0: From Buller southwards tomorrow morning, then isolated showers there from the afternoon. Marlborough to Canterbury, including North Otago. Mostly cloudy, patchy drizzle, retreating to the Canterbury foothills this evening, then clearing to fine everywhere overnight. For the rest of Otago, also for Southland and Fiordland. Areas of cloud and drizzle, clearing to fine today. A few showers developing for Fiordland this evening. And at Rēkohu, Chatham Islands, partly cloudy. 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
1: 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Good afternoon to you. I'm Kate Lynam. It is 4 minutes past 12. We very soon head into our midday feature. Did you know it is International Day of the Tropics? So after a bit of bark, we'll settle into music inspired by heat and place, from Florence Price through Cuban and Southeast Asian influences, even a touch of film music. And along the way, a bit of drama from Ethel Smythe and something familiar with Granger's County Derry. This little bit of Bach to start, though, this is the third movement of his Italian concerto in F. Alexandra Tarol plays it.

became the first African-American woman to have a symphony performed by a major orchestra in America. We hear her Tropical Noon, so bringing all of those childhood influences into the whole work, Dances in the Canebrakes, inspired by southern landscapes. This, you can imagine the air, space and sunlight of the noon in that area. It's played here by Malmö Opera.

Tropical Noon from Dancers in the Canebrakes by Florence Price. We are having a look at some of the music from the tropics. The tropics cover about 40% of the Earth's surface, hold about 80% of its biodiversity, and face major challenges such as climate change, deforestation, poverty and food insecurity, and rapid population growth. That's sort of why the United Nations declared the 29th of June Tropics, International Day of the Tropics, after their first report, State of the Tropics, was published in 2014. Our next tropically inspired work is Aragon by Ernesto Lecuona, Cuban composer who was known for blending classical and Latin idioms. This is the work played by Pierre Soulo.

Ernesto Lecuona was the composer. His music helped shape the sound of early Hollywood Latin style. You can hear why in that piece, Aragon, played by Pierre Solo. Our next work for International Day of the Tropics is Dancing. It's got a subtitle, Impressions of Java and Bali. But it's written by Austrian New Zealander Paul Schramm. He was very influential in New Zealand music in the 30s and 40s in particular. And this recording was made as part of the New Zealand Art Song Project. Like so many before and after him, he was really influenced by Indonesian musical culture. This is sung by Boyd Owen. Bruce Greenfield plays the piano.

By Paul Schramm, that was Dancing from Impressions of Java and Bali. Boyd Owen was the tenor, Bruce Greenfield played the piano. Now we leave our little tropical sojourn with our next work. This is from the film world, and it's how the film Madagascar portrayed the topics. This is Zuster's Breakout by Hans Zimmer.

That was Hans Zimmer's Zuster's Breakout from his film score Madagascar. It was played by the Studio Orchestra. That's the end of our little nod to International Day of the Tropics, highlighting the importance of those regions, both their incredible natural richness and the urgent challenges they face. From tropical miniatures into something bigger and slightly more dramatic, Ethel Smythe's The Wreckers Overture. It's from an opera about Cornish wreckers luring ships to disaster. And it's played here by the BBC Symphony Orchestra under Sakari Oramo.

That was the Wreckers Overture, talking about Cornish wreckers luring ships to disaster. I think I had some of them in my family. That was by Ethel Smythe, and we had the BBC Symphony Orchestra conducted by Sakari Oramo. The time is 28 minutes to one. Next, we turn to Irish music. This is the Irish tune from County Derry, and it's played by the RNCM Wind Orchestra. That's the Royal Northern College of Music, and Timothy Rainish is conducting.

The Irish tune from County Derry, Danny Boy, and it was played there by the Royal Northern College of Music Wind Orchestra with Timothy Rainish conducting. I'm sure there was an organ in there too. Now we raise the momentum back up a little after that laid-back tempo. This is Triana from Iberia Book 2 by Albéniz. Although Albéniz wrote it, he barely ever played it because it was just too difficult. It's played here by Stephen Huff.

Bit of flamenco energy at the keyboard. That was Stephen Huff playing Albéniz Triana from Iberia Book 2. Michaela Petri is a recorder player who really brings the recorder out of its early music roots and expands the repertoire massively. This is an example of that. This is Jianping Tang's Fei Ge, which is Flying Song Part 3.

That was by major Chinese contemporary composer Jianping Tang. That was Fei Ge, Flying Song Part 3. Michaela Petri was playing the recorder in that work. The Copenhagen Philharmonic was conducted by Lun Shui. The time is 9 minutes to 1. Our next works by New Zealander Christopher Marshall. We have October Idyll, Three Aspects of Spring. I suppose you could tell it was from down under if it was an October Idyll talking about spring. It was played by the Fidea Trio

The Fidea Trio with October Idyll from Three Aspects of Spring by Christopher Marshall. Apparently that's quite often performed in chamber music circles internationally. Our next work, if you heard lyrics in it, they would be talking about many past flirtations with a mix of fondness and playful regret. We're going to hear an instrumental version from Latitude 37 of Mes Belles Amourettes.

0: It was Maybelle Amourette, played by Latitude 37.
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0: That has taken the time directly to 1 o'clock. Can't believe how well that worked out. Our next piece is performed by Hutt City Brass, which is a group that has really come up the rankings to be a very notable force in the brass band world in New Zealand. And we play a piece that they played at last year's National Brass Band Competition today. It's by Ivor Bosanko. His provision, Hutt City Brass, is conducted by Matthew Stein.

Ivor Bosanko, the composer, was another that grew up in the Salvation Army banding world. That was his piece, His Provision. It was played there by Hutt City Brass. They've made a really steady rise up through the rankings. They were pretty middling B grade for a long, long time, and then they've just started to lift and lift. They got consistent top three finishes at the Brass Band Champs between 21 and 23, and then moved up to the A grade. And in their debut year, they came seventh. Pretty amazing. Our next work is by Saint-Saëns. This is the first movement of the Piano Concerto No. 2 in G minor. And it's highlighting another rising talent in New Zealand. Shan Liu is one of the most exciting young pianists right now. Born in China, but now based in Auckland and studying with Stephen DePledge. He has won the Lewis Eddy National Junior Piano Competition. That was in 2023 as the youngest ever winner. And then in 2025, last year, won the National Concerto Competition as the youngest winner in its 57-year history. We hear him playing this work, the Saint-Saëns Piano Concerto 2 First Movement with the New Zealand Symphony Orchestra under Hamish McKeach.

The New Zealand Symphony Orchestra, conducted by Hamish McKeach, supporting Shan Liu, mid-teens. He is still in, and he is about to have his main stage debut performing with the New Zealand Symphony Orchestra in Wellington and Christchurch next month. That's part of their programme, Let There Be Light. He's performing Prokofiev's Piano Concerto No. 3. That was the first movement of the Saint-Saëns Piano Concerto No. 2, Shan Liu. The time is 20 minutes past 1. Our next work is Beethoven's. This is also a spring song. We have had a couple of them, even though we're fully immersed in winter by the weather over the last weekend. This is Violin Sonata No. 5 by Beethoven. Yuka Iguchi plays the violin and Kemp English the piano. It's known as spring for its fresh and open character.

By Beethoven, that was Violin Sonata Number 5, Spring. Yuka Iguchi played the violin and Kemp English the piano. From classical lyricism into something a little lighter, a little more familiar perhaps for some, this is Gershwin's But Not For Me from Girl Crazy.

Oh, the audience loving that performance just as much as I did. That was Andrew Beer with the Auckland Philharmonia. Giordano Bellincampi was conducting Gershwin's But Not For Me from Girl Crazy, or as one texter said, Buzzy Bee. It is 10 minutes to 2. Our next work has a quieter note. This is introspective, sacred still. Laborave in gemito meo. It's expressing lament from a Renaissance composer, Wilkes. It's performed here by the Tudor Consort.

Avi in gemito meo, I have grown weary in my groaning, my sighing and lamenting. That was by Thomas Wilkes and performed there by the Tudor consort under Michael Stewart. Just had a text from a listener, and we were able to confirm that Shan Liu, who we played earlier, has reached the finals of the adult Lev Vlasenko Piano Competition. It's run alongside the young Lev Vlasenko Piano Competition, but he's straight through to the finals of the adult version.

0: coming up on 3 to 7. Ray Dole, New Zealand-Japanese trombonist, composer, arranger, and founder of the Ray Chitani Orchestra, which has just released its first album. Jive in Japanese on 3 to 7 with me, Brian Crump, today on RNZ Concert.
1: The time is 4 minutes to 2. We're going to head through into the next hour with a piece by Mozart. Now, he was writing for a friend who was quite the oboe virtuoso, and he wrote for something that would show off Friedrich Rahm's technical brilliance, but with smaller forces accompanying. We have just a string trio accompanying the oboe. Robert Orr plays that with Wilma Smith, Amanda Werner, and Matthias Balsat. Mozart's Oboe Quartet in F.

In a conversation led by the oboist Robert Orr, that was Wilma Smith violin, Amanda Werner viola, and Matthias Balzat playing the cello. Mozart's Oboe Quartet in F. And I really love that. It is now 12 minutes past two. Next up, we have a major work by Brahms. This is Symphony No. 2 in D. Brahms joked with his friends that it was so melancholy it might alarm them, but actually the opposite is true. It was written on summer retreat in Austria, and it's often called Brahms' Pastoral Symphony, just because it's so bucolic in nature. We have this played by the Auckland Philharmonia Orchestra. Giordano Bellincampi is conducting Brahms Symphony No. 2.

Brahms told his friends it was depressing, but actually it was super sunny. Symphony No. 2 in D by Brahms, played by the Auckland Philharmonia Orchestra, Giordano Bellincampi was conducting. Just one more short aria to come, and I am going to say goodbye to you for the day. I'll be back again tomorrow at 10. This is the Snow Maidens aria by Rimsky-Korsakov. The snow maiden melts when she experiences human love. So this is an aria based on fragility and innocence. It's sung here by Natasha Terupe-Wilson with Somi Kim on the piano. Bye from me, Kate Lynham. Mā te wā.

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1: Between now and that, however, it's Toru Ki Te Whitu, 3 to 7 on RNZ Concert with me, Brian Crump. Lovely to have your company. My guest today is Raymond Dole. Now, Raymond is a New Zealand-born he's raised in New Zealand, born in Japan, came to New Zealand when he was 9, and now he's back in Japan again, where his stage name is Ray Chitani, and his big band, the Ray Chitani Orchestra, has just launched its first album, and he's my guest in about an hour. But we're not starting with the trombone, we're going to start with the trumpet, and Matilda Lloyd playing that instrument with the London Symphony Orchestra and an etude concertante by the Soviet-era Russian pianist and composer Alexander Gurdikha.

There's a little number to show off your tonguing skills, your florid skills if you're a trumpeter, the etude concertante in G minor for that instrument, and orchestra. Matilda Lloyd played the trumpet, the London Symphony Orchestra Company. The music was by the Russian. He lived until the mid-50s, Soviet-era composer and pianist Alexander Gurdica. Now, my guest today, whose real name is Ray Dole, but his stage name is Ray Chitani, started off, even though he's a jazz trombonist, his first instrument was the trumpet. Why? Because of his dad. He borrowed his dad's trumpet, and that's how it all began. He'll tell a story, and we'll share some of his wonderful music with you in about an hour from now. Trevor Pinnock, what a great musician he is. He will turn 80 in December this year. And back in 2006, when he turned 60, he celebrated his 60th anniversary by forming, well, a whole bunch of his musical friends formed a special orchestra, the European Brandenburg Ensemble. And they were so good, they won the 2008 Gramophone Award playing this.

Trevor Pinnock was directing the European Brandenburg Ensemble, which came together especially to celebrate his 60th birthday back in 2006, December 2006. And they were so good that they won a 2008 Gramophone Award for Best Baroque Instrumental Recording of the Brandenburg Concertos by J.S. Bach, from which you heard

piece. It's an opera called Ray. Okay, Raymond, actually. It's based on, it was a 19th century opera. That's when he was making his music in France. It's based loosely on the legend of the Man in the Iron Mask, who was this mysterious prisoner who was chucked in jail. Nobody ever knew his identity. It created quite a few legends, quite a few theories. Voltaire, for example, he thought that maybe he was the illegitimate older brother of King Louis XIV, who was in charge at the time. We'll never know for sure, but it was plenty of fertile ground for an opera. And here it is, the overture from Raymond by Ambroise Thomas, the Montreal Symphony Orchestra.

The overture from Raymond the Opera by Ambroise Thomas, based loosely on the legend of the man in the iron mask. Maybe it was Ray all along. That was the Montreal Symphony Orchestra. Howard Shaw, film composer. And in this part of the world, maybe we know him best for the music he wrote for the Lord of the Rings trilogy, the adaptation, the J.R.R. Tolkien novels by Peter Jackson. Here's The Grey Havens, which I think is from the soundtrack for The Return of the King, so that's the third and final installment. James Galway is the flute here, the London Philharmonic, conducted by the composer.

the London Philharmonic Orchestra and chorus, James Galway flute, Howard Shore conducting his own music from the third and final movie of the Lord of the Rings series by Sir Peter Jackson, the adaptation of the J.R.R. Tolkien novels. The Return of the King, pretty much, I think, the final, not quite, but close to the final scene, as Gandalf and Frodo set sail, head west. I've always wondered what that represented, because he, Frodo and Gandalf, both because they touched the ring, had to go west. They had no choice. What did that represent? Was it just heading west, as in dying, or passing into another realm? Was it like going to the new world? It's not quite clear. It's never really explained. That's fine. It's a great scene. Jean Krah wrote this, a trio for violin, viola, and cello, from which we're going to hear the third movement. It's called, well, it's played by the Black Oak Ensemble. And I think the title for this movement is Anime. So I'm expecting it's going to move along.

There's my fresh sound for the day, in that I've never heard that before and really, really liked it. Music by the French composer and naval officer, and a bit like Rimsky-Korsakov, he used his time in the Navy to expose himself to lots of different kinds of music, such as the music of the African continent and the Mediterranean, although he also was inspired by the folk tunes of his own native Brittany in France. Jean Krah. That was his trio for violin, viola, and cello. The third movement, played by the Black Oak Ensemble. And it was animated, wasn't it? Vivaldi now. Viva Vivaldi. Antonio Vivaldi. This is an aria sung by Cecilia Bartoli, mezzo-soprano, with the gabettas, Sol and Andras. Sol's playing the cello. Andras is playing the violin, also directing Capella Gabetta. The aria is called De Verde Olivio, which I think means olive green. It's from the opera Tito Manlio.

Not just the singer showing off there, the cellist as well, the cellist being Sol Gabetta, the singer Cecilia Bartoli, and Andras Gabetta directed the Cappella Gabetta in that performance of Di Verdi, Ulivo, the Olive Green from Vivaldi's opera Tito Man Lio. It's 22 minutes to four. My guest today is Raymond. We've already had an opera called Raymond. My first guest, in fact, my only guest today is Raymond, although he's probably Ray. But we'll check that out before we speak with him on air. Ray, by the way, is in Japan. His dad was a New Zealander, a trumpeter. His mum, Japanese. He grew up first 9 years in Japan. Then he moved to Pukekuri. And somewhere along the line, he went from trumpet, because that was his first instrument, to trombone, and got heavily into jazz, so much so that he now has his own jazz big band, the Ray Chitani Orchestra, and it's got an album out. And I'll be talking to Ray about that from somewhere in Japan after this, which is our first feature work. It's the Violin Sonatina in G minor by Franz Schubert. He wrote four violin sonatas between 1816 and 1817. Now, I didn't realize this. I didn't realize that the rest of the Schubert family are also quite musical. His father and brother, he got violin and piano lessons from them, and maybe he wrote this for them to play. It's in four movements, a Sturm und Drang opening movement. It is in G minor, after all. Then a calm lyrical andante, a minuet, and an allegro moderato finale. It's played here by Robin Wilson, violin, Kemp English, piano. The Violin Sonatina in G minor by Schubert, our first feature work today.

Robin Wilson, violin, Kemp English, piano, and the violin sonatina in G minor by Franz Schubert. Our first feature work today on RNZ Concert, Toro Ki Te Whitu, 3 to 7. After 6, stick around for the guitar concerto by Joaquin Rodrigo, The Fantasy for a Gentleman. The gentleman being Andreas Segovia. Was it? No, it's Segovia, isn't it? He was the great Spanish guitarist that Rodrigo wrote quite a lot of music for, including the piece I'll share with you in just over 2 hours from now. And just over a few minutes from now, my guest today, who is Ray Dahl. Ray grew up, well, the first 9 years of his life he was in Japan. His mother's Japanese, but his dad was a New Zealander. And they moved to New Zealand when he was 9, moved to Pukekohe. Somewhere along the line, Ray came across his father's trumpet, and that's where the music started. I don't know how long it took for him to become a jazz man, and these days he's a jazz trombonist, but he's also the founder of the Ray Chitani Orchestra, which is a big band based in Japan. Their album is out. It's self-titled, and here's a track off it.

0: One Finger Snap, it's a track off an album just brought out by the Ray Chitani Orchestra, self-titled album, which is directed by my guest today. You see, the Ray Chitani Orchestra, brilliant Japanese big band, has a Kiwi connection. Ray Dole, New Zealand raised, now based in Japan, which is where his mother is from. Ray is the founder of the Ray Chitani Orchestra, which has just released, as I said, its self-titled album, which is out now on the Brilliant Works label. And Ray's on the line from Japan. Kia ora, Ray.
1: Kia ora, hello, thanks for having me.
0: Congratulations on the album.
1: Thank you so much. Yeah, it took a long time, but I'm really happy with the result, yeah.
0: Whereabouts are you in Japan?
1: So I'm calling right now from Akashi, Japan, which is it's right next to Kobe, which people might be more familiar with.
0: Yes, Kobe, which was where there was a terrible earthquake, if I remember rightly.
1: That's right,
0: 32
1: yeah,
0: a few decades ago. Yeah.
1: That's right, yeah. Kobe, and it's kind of around the same area with Osaka and Kyoto, so it's a big area, yeah.
0: Is that the Kansai region?
1: Exactly, yeah, that's the Kansai region of Japan. It's the second biggest kind of area after Tokyo, yeah.
0: Is that where you were born?
1: It is, right here in Akashi. I'm actually sitting in my old house. I'm back at my house that I was...
0: Really?
1: I grew up a little bit in, yeah.
0: Wow. Is that where your mum lives now?
1: It's actually just me. My family is still living in Auckland, so it's just me in Japan right now.
0: Now, you're Ray Dole, but the Ray Chitani Orchestra, so where does the Chitani come from?
1: So Chitani, I have this Ray Chitani name that I use as like a stage name here in Japan and for my band. And the Chitani is my mother's surname. So it kind of worked out well to use her name and to kind of make this kind of stage presence in the music world over here.
0: How did your dad end up in Japan, in the Kansai region?
1: I think my parents met in New Zealand. They met in Wellington. Yeah. And then I think my mom went back to Japan and my dad followed, kind of thing. And my dad was here for a long time too. And you know, I was born here. I have a sister. She was born here. And kind of like intermediate age, that's when we moved back. We moved to Auckland.
0: It was Pukekohe, yeah. Wasn't it? Was that where you
1: That's right, Pukekohe. Yeah, I went to intermediate high school, and high school, Puki High was kind of when I started this whole musical journey, really, because shout out to Mr. Scofield, Mr. Lefela, who are really great music teachers there that gave me my first instrument, and like they had all these bands going, and that's kind of where the journey all started, yeah, Pukekohe.
0: Did you take part in, was there still a South Auckland Music School Festival? When you
1: South
0: were
1: South Auckland Music Festival?
0: It was a South Auckland festival for the South Auckland schools, music festival.
1: We might have gone to some of them, yeah. We definitely did a lot of festivals. So I was playing trombone, like, with the big band as well as the concert bands. So we went all around the country and, you know, participated in these competitions and festivals. And, yeah, so we must have touched the South Auckland one as well at some point.
0: Was trombone your first instrument?
1: It was in a way. I started because my dad had a trumpet lying around at home.
0: Lying around? Did he play it much?
1: Yeah. I think he did it. I think he played it back in when he was at school. So then I picked it up and took it to school and started on the trumpet. And then I think it was Mr. Lefela, my band director, he said, "Oh, we're needing some more trombone players. So, can you do you mind? Do you mind trying this?
0: How often does that happen, Ray? How often does that happen? That some crucial juncture early in a musician's life. I mean, we've got no French horns. We got no French. That's how I'm sure I've spoken to one or two French horn players that that's kind of what happened. We need a French horn. Now, in your case,
1: yeah.
0: Oh, we need a trombone. We've got loads of trumpets. So, how about a trombone? What do you reckon, Ray?"
1: You know, it's funny. I do think there's a few trombonists out there that have the similar experience as I do, yeah.
0: What is it about?
1: But it worked.
0: Gary on Ray.
1: It worked out really well because...
0: yeah, well, obviously.
1: Yeah, it worked out really well. Obviously, I really enjoy playing the trombone. And then through the trombone, actually, I had quite a direct connection with Roger Fox, who... you know, of course, he was such a big figure in the
0: You've anticipated the question. You've anticipated the question, Ray, which is, what is it about trombonists and big bands in New Zealand
1: and the world? Really, it's quite a common thing for band directors and composers and arrangers to have come from the trombone, and it is one of the mysteries of jazz orchestras, is that trombone players tend to be really great writers and performers and conductors too. So it is a bit of a mystery, but I've kind of continued the trend in a way.
0: Do you think it's because as a trombonist you get frustrated with the parts that are written for you? You think, I could do better than this. I could write something better. Give me that pen.
1: Well, there is a good theory, which is that in a jazz orchestra, the trombone is actually sitting right in the middle of the band.
0: Yeah.
1: So we're always hearing, you know, all the saxophones and the trumpets, and we have a good kind of position where we hear everything. That's a good theory, I think. I'm not too sure about, you know, of the real connection, but
0: the role of music in your life started after you moved to New Zealand?
1: Yes. Yeah, for sure. It was definitely Pukekohe High School and the teachers that I mentioned and the students around me, for sure.
0: How old were you when you moved here?
1: I was 9. So I think I did year 6 or partway from year 6 and then went into intermediate.
0: Why did the family move, Ray?
1: Good question. Well, I think... Well, you know, of course, half of my family is there, and you know, New Zealand is a beautiful country.
0: Were there lots of rallies in Pukekohe?
1: Yeah, around kind of South Auckland, like Franklin area.
0: Right. How much of it must have been, though, a pretty big change of scene. I mean, Kobe is that where the city that you hung out in before you moved? That's a very big city, if I remember rightly.
1: It's a big city, yeah. It's a big area. I think Kobe itself might be similar to Auckland. But, you know, imagine there's like 5 Aucklands right next to each other. It's kind of the area.
0: Yeah. Did you wonder where all the people were?
1: Yeah. And it's very green, isn't it? When you go to New Zealand and you're surprised how... Or you leave New Zealand and you're surprised how grey it is. And you come back to New Zealand, and it's very green.
0: When did
1: that's probably the biggest difference.
0: When did the composing start for you?
1: Seriously, as a serious composer, probably through the uni years later.

0: childhood.
1: It is actually, yeah. It's an interesting selection because this track is probably the one that kind of connects back to my childhood in Japan. It's like a kid's show. It's like a kid's show by NHK, which is kind of like a BBC type of programming, which is all about creativity and thinking outside the box. And they have this very cool theme song, which I kind of made a version, like a jazzy version of.
0: Here it comes. Pedagora Switch. Actually, Switch. It's by, well, the tune was originally by, is it Masaki Kurihara?
1: Yes, that's right.
0: But it's arranged and jazzed up by Raymond Dole, or Ray Dole. Here it comes. It's off the album that he's just released on the Ray Chitani, by the Ray Chitani Orchestra.

0: That's Pitagora Switch. It's performed by the Ray Chitani Orchestra, and it's off the self-titled album from that particular band based in Japan, which you'll find on the Brilliant Works label. And I'm speaking now to the founder of the band, Ray Dole. Kia ora, Ray. Thanks for coming back. That number quite delightful.
1: Yeah, I wanted to kind of keep that cuteness that the song had, and it's the final song of the album, and it's the final song that I play at my live shows as well, just to kind of finish the evening off. It's a cute little song, yeah.
0: Is it one of the things that if you're playing for a Japanese audience, everyone sort of just gets up and just it brings a sort of joy, childhood joy, to the audience?
1: Yes, that is exactly what I was going for. That it works really well for that. Also, I use it as an encore piece. People love to do encores in Japan, like the audience would ask for an encore. And it's kind of like a nice little cute song to finish off the night, and everybody knows it, you know, so it works really well.
0: What's the TV show called Pythagoras Switch?
1: Yeah, I think that's where it comes from. And it's kind of like a transliteration of Pythagoras.
0: Yeah. Yes.
1: Yeah.
0: Now, who were your big composing influences as you were studying jazz in New Zealand and finding your feet as a composer and arranger, right?
1: Yeah, so it's funny you asked that question, because Pitagora Switchi, that kind of marching beat, it's a bit of an homage to one of my biggest influences, which is Thad Jones, who was an American jazz composer arranger, really active in the 60s, and he had his big

0: band that was hugely influential. And so Pitagora Switchy, I kind of combined this Japanese cute theme song with this Thad Jones New York big band sound. And he would be one of the biggest. And, you know, in modern times, people like Maria Schneider and Gil Evans, maybe. A lot of influences, yeah.
1: Who introduced you to Thad Jones?
0: That would have been back in uni, or even a little bit before uni. I used to play trombone in the New Zealand Youth Jazz Orchestra. That was conducted by Roger Fox as well as Dave Lissick, and that's when we started playing the music of Thad Jones, and I got really into it, and I think he's the biggest influence for me, yeah, and kind of why I got into this whole big band and big band writing world for sure.
1: And that Thad Jones influence, was that also one of the reasons you ended up in New York for a while yourself?
0: It is, yeah, and I was really fortunate. I did my graduate degree at this university called the William Patterson University. And that school has this very direct connection with Thad Jones. It's the school that he kind of, he was the director of, and he introduced a lot of his teachings and a lot of his music into that school as well. So I was very fortunate to attend that school and kind of work with all these teachers that were involved in that band as well. And they have this archive with all his old music, and it was a very special experience for me. Yeah.
1: After studying there, did you choose to stay on in New York and try to make a living as a musician there?
0: Not directly. I did stay for 1 year. I moved into Brooklyn, and I actually worked at the Blue Note Jazz Club that jazz fans will be familiar with.
1: Yeah, wow.
0: I worked there for a little bit, yeah. And that was a lot of fun.
1: What did you do at the Blue Note? Play?
0: Not playing. I just worked at the venue, really. So, you know, I did, like, ticketing, and, like, I was at the front door, and I was selling T-shirts. And, you know, I just wanted to be part of the action, you know, so, and be part of that world. And I'm really lucky that I got to be part of that world.
1: Were you making music at the same time in other venues?
0: Yeah. Just like a lot of people in New York, you know, you have your main hustle, and then you try to make music work on the side. And I was, yeah. I was playing and I was writing a little bit. And Brett McKenzie came through. You know, Brett McKenzie from the Flight of the Conchords. He did like a couple of shows in New York, and I was really lucky to join the band and play with Brett McKenzie and things like this. So there are some highlights from that era.
1: Wow, how many people were in the band for Brett's shows?
0: It was quite a big band. Yeah. Maybe 7 or 8 in total.
1: Do you know he started off in music as an oboe player? That was one of his first early things.
0: Oh, that sounds familiar, actually. Yeah. No, and I know he's such a Wellington guy, so... And you know, I had a lot of connection from people in his band, so that's how it happened. And so it was a fun year. And you know, there was a point in time when I felt like I wanted to explore Japan as an adult, and so that's kind of when I made the move to Japan. Yeah.
1: What drew you home? Is Japan home now?
0: Great question. It is kind of home now for the meantime. I think I just wanted to be here as an adult and live and work, and I saw like an opportunity for music making that maybe I couldn't in New York, or maybe I couldn't in New Zealand. And you know, making this album too is being able to make this happen is Japan is a good place to do that. And so there are some benefits of being here for sure, you know, as much as I miss New Zealand and New York too. But
1: well, it's really nice you can go back to the old family home. That's pretty special.
0: Yeah, it's really nice. It is really nice, yeah, to be in my old bedroom right now. Yeah, it's great.
1: The one that you lived in until you were 9.
0: Yeah.
1: That's pretty special. Not many people get to do that. When it involves having to go back to a completely different country to where you spent a fair chunk of your life.
0: Yeah, no, it's been a fun journey so far, and the journey continues, but...
1: How many people in the Ray Chitani Orchestra? How many players?
0: So it's a full jazz orchestra. So there's 5 saxophones, 4 trombones, 4 trumpets, piano, bass, drums. So that's 16. And then I would usually stand at the front as kind of a conductor. So that's 17 of us in total.
1: How long did it take to get the band together?
0: It was an interesting experience because once you gain momentum, it kind of snowballs, really. So once you get the first 2 or 3 great players, and I really got the best players from Kansai on this album, some of the best players in Japan, really. And once I got hold of them, once I got their okay, then the others came quickly, you know. So I'm really thankful, especially to guys like, I'm going to do a shout out to Hirose Miki, who's one of the best trumpet players in Japan, really. He's been so supportive of me and helped me gather this band, and he's always happy to play. So and that's who you heard on One Finger Snap earlier.
1: Yes, the trumpet, because it's trumpet strong piece, that one. So that was Miki, right? Hirose.
0: Mm-hmm.
1: And did you know many of these musicians before you went back to Kansai?
0: No, I knew none of them. So I did kind of jump into Japan cold, with really not many connections. But I just stepped out and, you know, took my trombone around and met people. And once you know a few people, you kind of make connections through that. And I'm really grateful for the people that kind of joined my band and kind of stayed playing in my band. So
1: yeah, I'm wondering, I'm really grateful. Ray, whether you put an advert out there and said, I'm forming a big band, you want to join? Did you do anything like that?
0: It's more like I knew, I got to know a couple of people, and then they would recommend me other people, and then I would just message them or get hold of them in some way and say, I'm going to do the show, can you join? And of course, when I ask that, it really helps when I say, hey, can you join my band? Miki Hirose is in the band as well. So they're like, okay, wow, great. I get to play with Miki, so I'll come play as well. And that's the kind of thing that happens. Yeah, it is a direct kind of person-to-person connection, really. Like, I want you, can you join my band?
1: The other thing you want them to do, Ray, is play your music. Win them over to your music.
0: Of course.
1: Which you seem to have done.
0: Yeah, it worked out really well. I think the band members are happy, and you know, they enjoy playing my music, and you know, that's my biggest honor, really, is all these great musicians playing my music.
1: Is there a big appetite for jazz in Japan?
0: For sure, yeah. And that's the other thing that I forgot to mention earlier about coming to Japan, is that there is a big audience. There's a big audience for classical music, there's a big audience for jazz music, and of course there's a big population to kind of support these niche or slightly more niche areas, you know, fine arts and fine music. So that's kind of where I saw the opportunity as well, yeah.
1: Is there anything about Japanese jazz that's distinctive? If you were to, basically ask you a question, what are things, if you heard them, you say, yes, I know where that jazz is from?
0: I don't know if it's necessarily distinctive. I do notice the players have different strengths.
1: Such as?
0: There's some technical things that they're very good at, like intonation and playing together. I've noticed that they're very good. I guess in the music schools, they really drill this, these really fundamental technical things. Which as a composer, that's actually very helpful to me, because I can really throw a lot of difficult music at them. So I would say that's probably the biggest strength. And if you go to maybe more Western music schools, you know, even New Zealand or America, there's a different emphasis of maybe more creativity or... different things, yeah. It's hard to pin down, but there are certain differences in the players for sure.
1: When are you bringing the band to New Zealand?
0: I would love to come back to New Zealand and do a show. I think the last time was 2023. So it's been a while.
1: Yes, it has. It's long enough, 3 years.
0: Yes, I have started talking to some people trying to, you know, bring this show to New Zealand. And of course, the more interest I can generate over this album from over in New Zealand, you know, the easier it gets as well. But it's in the works. Yeah, I'd love to come back to New Zealand for sure.
1: Do you tour much in Japan?
0: Yes. Yeah, so we just did the CD release kind of party in Kobe just last week. And I'm going to take this show to Nagoya, which is a big city kind of a few hours away. And after Nagoya, we're trying to figure out going to Tokyo and really promote the CD. So this year, we're going to do a mini tour, I think, yeah.
1: So your mum and dad are back in New Zealand, but I'm guessing you've got quite a few relatives in the Kansai region on your Japanese side.
0: In terms of relatives, not too many, actually. Most family that I'm close to, they're over in Auckland. Yeah, pretty much Auckland.
1: Have you got the old family home to yourself at the moment, Ray?
0: I do, actually. I'm just, it's here. It's me and my girlfriend, but just the two of us in quite a large house, really, for two people.
1: Quite handy for a trombonist.
0: It's very handy, yeah. I have my little office in my old bedroom. It's a lot of fun.
1: Ray, thanks very much for joining us. Congratulations on the album, and hopefully the Ray Chetani big band will be somewhere in Aotearoa not before too long.
0: Thank you so much. Yeah, I'd love to make that happen.
1: Thank you, Ray. That's my guest today, Ray Dole, trombonist, composer, and founder of the big band in Japan, the Ray Chetani Orchestra. Its self-titled album is out now on the Brilliant Works label. Here's another track from it.

Tetrapods. It's a track by my guest today, Ray Doll, D-O-E-L-L, performed by his jazz band, big jazz band, the Ray Chaitanya Orchestra. And the Ray Chaitanya Orchestra takes its name from his mother's name because Ray is half Kiwi, half Japanese, and he's back in Japan now. That's where the orchestra is based. And that track was off the self-titled debut album of the Ray Chaitanya Orchestra, which you will find on the Brilliant Works label. Takes the time and hours at concert to 27 minutes to the news at 5. We begin the journey to that with this transcendental study by Liszt, the one about the bowels. Here's the pianist Daniil Trifonov.

La Campanella by Franz Liszt, played furiously at the end by the pianist Daniil Trifonov. This next piece is from the suite, Opus 19 by Leland Cossard, Suite for Winds. And here's the Holland Wind Players to play it.

Movement from the Suite for Winds by Leylan Kosa, played by the Holland Wind Players. Oscar Lorenzo Fernandez was a Brazilian composer. He was pretty much steeped in the Western school of things. He lived in the first half of the 20th century. That's when he did most of his writing. But he picked up influences from local folk tunes. And this Batuque is a name for a kind of dance, is from his Pastoral Epiphany, which is a retelling of the Christmas story, the Nativity story, the birth of Christ, from a Brazilian perspective. Here's the orchestra of Minas Gerais. And it starts quiet, but it really picks up the pace. Don't know what was happening when in the stable at this point.

party down at the stable tonight. Or maybe the shepherds were doing a samba out in the fields, which maybe you would if you're a Brazilian shepherd and an angel came down and told you the Son of God was going to be born in your local neighbourhood. That was the Batuque from Rezado de Pastorello, or Pastoral Epiphany, music by the Brazilian Oscar Lorenzo Fernandes, played by the orchestra, Brazilian orchestra, the Minas Gerais, actually the Minas Gerais Philharmonic Orchestra of Brazil. Just one instrument for this number. It's by Carlos Salcedo, his Siciliana, played by Carolyn Mills on the harp.

A Siciliana by Carlos Salcedo, played by Carolyn Mills. Dixit Dominus is part of Psalm 110, in which the divine authority of the Messiah is declared. Basic translation, the Lord says to my Lord, sit at my right hand until I make your enemies your footstool. Now, the version I know, the setting I know is by Handel, but this is one by the 18th century Austrian composer, Mariana Martinez.

Dixit Dominus from Psalm 110, set to music by Mariana Martinez, and performed by Salzburger Hofmusik, directed by Wolfgang Brunner. And the piece taking you to the news at 5 is written by somebody who used to visit her home, because Mariana Martinez and her sister used to organize musical soirees. Mozart used to go along, and so did Haydn. And this is the fourth movement of Haydn's Symphony No. 91, played by the Orchestra of the 18th Century, directed by Franz Buchan.

0: Orchestra of the 18th Century, and the fourth movement of Symphony No. 91 by Haydn. After Haydn, after the news, it's Handel.
1: RNZ News. Kia ora, good afternoon. I'm Karen McCarthy. It can now be reported that two men on trial over the wrongful 1985 murder conviction of Alan Hall were police officers involved in the case. Mr. Hall was jailed for life, but acquitted by the Supreme Court in 2022 and awarded $5 million in compensation. Justice Galt today amended a suppression order so the men's trial can be meaningfully reported. Civil Defence says an airlift of essential supplies is heading to the weather-battered south coast of Wairarapa. Areas including Lake Ferry and Ngawi have been cut off due to flooding and debris, with many homes without power. State Highway 53 has reopened, with all routes into Martinborough restored, but other roads remain closed. An ACT Party candidate in Auckland has filed a complaint with police after a wave of online abuse, including threats against his family. Malkiat Singh, who is standing in the Papakura electorate, says he believes the abuse escalated after Destiny Church leader Brian Tamaki posted on social media. Mr. Tamaki says New Zealand should remain a place where people can have robust debate, and any threats are completely unacceptable. New Zealand and Australian police have carried out raids in Auckland, Christchurch and Melbourne in relation to suspected breaches of sanctions against Russia. A joint police and customs investigation began in December into the activities of three companies. No arrests have been made, but police have obtained a restraining order for a property in Christchurch. Les Mills, the four times Olympic athlete and former Auckland mayor who built an international fitness brand, has died, aged 91. After a sporting career in which he represented New Zealand in shot put and discus, Mills and his wife Colleen set up the first Les Mills gym in central Auckland in 1968. The business became known for choreographed group exercise classes set to music and is still run by the family. Son Philip said his father always wanted to help others. That's the news.
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1: Now the short forecast from Met Service to midnight on Tuesday. For the northern half of the North Island, from Taranaki and Taupo northwards, including Bay of Plenty, fine for most, isolated showers about eastern Northland. Gisborne and Hawke's Bay, showers becoming isolated tomorrow. Whanganui and Taihape to Kapiti, cloudy periods with isolated showers, clearing to fine tonight. Wairarapa and Wellington, showers clearing Wellington this evening and Wairarapa tomorrow. Nelson, fine. Buller, grey, Westland and Fiordland, fine today, cloud increasing tomorrow, showers developing. For Marlborough, Canterbury, North Otago and Dunedin, mostly cloudy today, patchy drizzle retreating to the ranges this evening, fine tomorrow. Central Otago, Clutha and Southland, mainly fine but some showers on Stewart Island tomorrow. And for the Chatham Islands, cloudy periods. 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
0: Kia ora Karen, and this is the second half of Toru Ki Te Whitu, 3 to 7 on RNZ Concert. It might be a little bit early for dinner music, but if you are sitting down to tea right now, here's something to go with it. The Concerto Grosso from Alexander's Feast by Handel. Here's the English Baroque soloist, directed by John Elliott Gardner.

Kicking off the second half of 3-7 this afternoon, that was the English Baroque Soloists with the Concerto Grosso from Alexander's Feast by Handel. John Elliott Gardner conducted. In the next half hour or so of the program, I've got some music by Carl Davis, inspired by Jane Austen. Anna Lapwood and Jess Gillam bring us The Moment of Calm. It's going to be a stunner. We've got Heita Villa-Lobos' tribute to the Brandenburg Concertos of J.S. Bach, Brazilian style, and this is from the Petite Suite by Claude Debussy. Now, he wrote it for piano, but it doesn't mean other instrumentalists can't take it on, such as the oboe player Bert Lucarelli and the harpist Susan Jolies.

Suzanne Jolis, harp, Bert Lucarelli, oboe, and an arrangement of the minuet from the Petite Suite by Claude Debussy. 1995, a BBC TV adaptation of Pride and Prejudice, the great novel by Jane Austen, made quite a stir. And the music wasn't that bad either. Here's the main theme by Carl Davis. It's the Royal Philharmonic Orchestra playing it. The composer's conducting it.

theme to the BBC TV adaptation of Jane Austen's novel Pride and Prejudice, the 1995 TV series. Carl Davis was the composer and he conducted musicians from the Royal Philharmonic Orchestra. Apparently there's another version coming out. Robin Jaffrey, producer of 3-7, tells me, out on Netflix, due out at the end of this year or later this year. Olivia Colman will play Elizabeth Bennet. Jennifer Ely played Mrs. Bennet, apparently. I thought Mrs. Bennet was Elizabeth Bennet. Of course, she's not Mrs. Bennet. No, Mrs. Bennet is the mum. Elizabeth becomes, I guess she becomes Mrs. Darcy, I guess. Colin Firth played Mr. Darcy in the 1995 version. Colin Firth on the shirt and the pond. Not sure who's going to play Colin Firth this time or who's going to write the music, but we'll find out before the end of the year. This is a symphony by Florence Price. It's her symphony number 1 in E minor, the African-American composer. This is the fourth movement played by the Fort Smith Symphony Orchestra.

It's quite an infernal sounding ending, doesn't it? The finale of the Symphony No. 1 in E minor by Florence Price, played by the Fort Smith Symphony of the United States of America. Moa de Carma's coming up. It's music by Rachel Portman, a piece called Flight. And it's performed by Jess Gillam on the saxophone, Anna Lapwood at the organ. Taking us to that, Bacchianus Brasileiros by Heitor Villa-Lobos. Now, these were his homages, in a way, to J.S. Bach, because like Bach's Brandenburg Concertos, each of his Bacchianus Brasileiros are for a different combination of instruments. We played a movement from another one last week, The Little Train of Capira. That's pretty much for a full orchestra, and it's one of my favourite pieces on account of my love of trains. This one is a movement from Bacchianus Brasileiros No. 8. It's a Sao Paulo Symphony Orchestra, and the movement's No. 3.

Sao Paulo Symphony Orchestra and the third movement of the Bachianas Brasileiras by Heitor Villa-Lobos. Takes the time on RNZ Concert to 29 minutes to 6. Peter, thank you very much for your text. I hope this next piece goes well with your job. Given you're an artist, maybe a moment of calm is quite a good thing to have to clear the mind and help the creative juices flow, because it is time for our musical mental health service. It's a piece by the English composer Rachel Portman that she originally wrote for violin and piano for an album called Ask the River, which was her musical expression of her deep love of the English countryside, which is maybe a bit different to the countryside you find on this side of the world, the opposite side of the world. Whether you're listening in England right now, or in Westland, or in Central Otago, or Hokianga, I hope this piece, arranged here for saxophone and organ, and played by Jess Gillam sax, Anna Lapwood on the organ, I hope this piece hits the spot.

Probably too dark now to see much of the countryside around you if you're listening in New Zealand, but if it's clear night, perhaps that moment of calm was just the perfect tonic to go with the view of the stars, or maybe the view of lights reflected off the lake or the harbour or river, if that's where you are right now. And if you're not anywhere near any of those things, if you're stuck in traffic, maybe you could just close your eyes for a moment and imagine the spaciousness and beauty of that piece. You'll have to open your eyes now to make sure the lights haven't changed. That was A Moment of Calm today by Rachel Portman, a piece called Flight, arranged for saxophone and organ by Jess Gillam, who played the sax, and a Lapwood added the space, a beautiful space on the organ. Her ability to play the organ, the mightiest instrument, so intimately is part of her genius, I think. We'll have another Moment of Calm for you at about 5:30 tomorrow, right here on RNZ Concert, Toru Ki Te Whitu, 3 to 7. But this is number 5, French Suite number 5 by J.S. Bach, the 6th movement, which is almost a 7.

Tony Chen Lin with a movement from the French Suite No. 5 for keyboard by J.S. Bach. We have a diabolical arrangement, or at least a diabolical performance of an arrangement of Funiculi Funicula by Arnold Schoenberg coming your way very soon. Taking us to that, a movement from the Werther Quartet, piano quartet by Johannes Brahms, the one that he wrote when he was in a lot of despair. His musical hero, mentor Robert Schumann, was seriously mentally ill, unwell. To make matters worse for Brahms in terms of how he might have felt about all this, he was hopelessly in love with Robert Schumann's wife, Clara. He felt terribly guilty about that, but also the passion was, as far as we know, unrequited. Even though they were deep friends, I'm not aware of Clara Schumann reciprocating the passionate side of things. And maybe Brahms wouldn't have wanted her to anyway. He just felt rotten about the whole thing. So the Werther Quartet is a massive work. And we're going to hear, why is it called Werther? Because of a work by Goethe, which is the story of a bloke who's feeling very, very guilty about being in love with the wife of a friend. That's where the name came from. Brahms suggested it, I think, to his publisher. We're going to hear the third movement, played by the Kaleidoscope Chamber Collective. I think there's a bit of a respite from all that guilt and angst in this movement, because I don't think it's in C minor. It's a major key.

calm in the eye of the storm. That is the Werther Piano Quartet by Johannes Brahms. We heard the third movement played by the Kaleidoscope Chamber Collective. I was reading a bit more about Clara Schumann and Johannes Brahms, because that work was written at the time that Robert Schumann, who was a great hero of Brahms as a composer, was very, very sick, mentally ill. In fact, his life was falling apart. He didn't have long to live. And there's no doubt that Clara loved Brahms very, very deeply. As to whether they actually had a physical relationship, that's a mystery. They burnt a lot of their letters. We don't know for sure, but I can't imagine, and I guess I'm sticking my head out here and making a guess, but I can't imagine that even if they had had a relationship, a physical one, they would have been racked with the sense of, well, but we loved Robert, both of them. It would have been a very difficult thing to have a relationship, I think, happily. But they did remain dear friends and great musical colleagues, because, of course, Clara was herself a composer and one of the greatest pianists of the 19th century, classical pianists, great musical colleagues and friends for the rest of their lives. Thank you for your texts. A couple of lovely messages, because I always like it when the music that we play for our moment of calm times perfectly with whatever you're seeing where you live. For example, Leslie, that was a beautiful moment of calm, the one we played called Flight, played by Jess Gillam on the sax and Anna Lapwood, the organ never dominating, the sax just floating above it. Perfect with Dunedin's Moody Sky. And also, kia ora from Okura River in Westland, which is one of the nicest places in the whole world, I reckon. I've only been there once, I've never forgotten it. So good with this evening's magnificent sunset in Westland beside the Okura River. Lucky you, texter. And by the way, the next piece I have for you looks forward to our Music Alive, which features the music of Arnold Schoenberg. And those of you who are not fans of Schoenberg's 12-tone technique to writing music, he was, after all, a leading light of the new Viennese school, could only imagine that nothing good but only diabolical would come of his arrangement of a popular tune, especially when it's played by a group called Diabolicus. But before you rush to judgment, remember that Schoenberg himself once famously said, "There's plenty of great pieces of music still to be written in C major, and this could just be one of them."

C major through and through. Luigi Danza's Funiculi Funicula, arranged for a chamber orchestra by Arnold Schoenberg and performed by the chamber ensemble Diabolicus. More music by Arnold Schoenberg and Music Alive tonight. His Transfigured Night is Opus 4, performed by the Strings of Orchestra Wellington. There's also the Keyboard Concerto No. 1 in D minor by J.S. Bach, Deirdre Irons, the soloist. And the strings will then play an arrangement for string orchestra of the String Quartet No. 14, The Great One, well, they're all pretty good, by Beethoven, in C-sharp minor, his Opus 131. That's the Strings of Orchestra Wellington, conducted by Mark Today. Music Alive tonight in just over an hour from now on RNZ Concert. Got a text from that beautiful river, the Okura River. Thank you, texter. This river is pretty nice too, especially when it's set to music.

The London Philharmonic Orchestra, conducted by David Parry, and the truncated, you get straight into the dancing, the introduction version of the beautiful Blue Danube Waltz by Johann Strauss II. Our second feature work is not too far off. It's the Guitar Concerto by Joaquin Rodrigo, his Fantasia para un Gentil Hombre, Fantasy for a Gentleman. It's played by Craig Ogden with the BBC Philharmonic. Taking us to that, A Musical Joke by Beethoven.

The Scherzo, the third movement of the Symphony No. 2 in D by Beethoven, played by the Berlin Philharmonic, conducted by Claudio Abbado. 9 minutes past six on Tōroki Te Whitu, 3 to 7 with me, Brian Crump. Here's our second feature work. András Segovia was one of the greatest classical guitarists of the 20th century. In fact, before Julian Bream and John Williams, he did maybe more than anybody else to bring classical guitar into the classical mainstream, and he was the inspiration for a lot of the great guitar pieces by the likes of Joaquin Rodrigo, including this, our second feature work, his Fantasia para un Gentil Hombre, Fantasy for a Gentleman, the gentleman being András Segovia, actually Segovia himself. It's played here by Craig Ogden with the BBC Philharmonic, conducted by Sachio Fujioka.

Craig Ogden and the BBC Philharmonic, conducted by Sachio Fujioka, and the Fantasia para un Gentilhombre, the Fantasy for a Gentleman by Joaquin Rodrigo. He wrote it for the great Spanish guitarist Andres Segovia. It was our second feature work today on RNZ Concert, Toru Ki Te Whitu. And I'm into my final half hour with you now. Ahead of Music Alive, Sheku Kana Mason leads 11 other cellists in a hymn for 12 of them. We've got an impromptu by Fourier, played by Michael Houston. And we got this intermezzo for string trio by Jotun Kadai.

Intermezzo for String Trio by Zoltan Kodály, played by members of the Lyric String Quartet. Andrew, thanks for your text. Yes, I agree. The Fantasy for a Gentleman by Joaquin Rodrigo, which we played before the Guitar Concerto with Craig Ogden. The soloist is indeed a very elegant piece. Gabriel Fauré does elegant rather well, or he usually does. Let's see how he goes in this impromptu in F minor.

Impromptu number 2 in F minor by Gabriel Del Forte, played by Michael Houston, takes the time on RNZ Concert to 17 minutes to 7. The next two works I have for you both feature music by composers who were also very good instrumentalists, written for the instrument that they specialised in. So in a moment we've got the Clarinet Concerto by Bernhard Heinrich Kruzel, and this, right now, the Hymn for 12 Cellos by the German cellist Julius Klengel, played by Sheka Kanu Mason and 11 of Sheku's friends.

You'll be hard-pressed to find a richer musical dish than that tonight, although the Strings of Orchestra Wellington will give it a good go when they play Transfigured Night by Arnold Schoenberg during Music Alive from 7, so in just over 10 minutes from now. That was the Hymn for 12 Cellos by the German cellist and composer Julius Klingel, played by Sheku Kanamason and 11 of his cello-playing friends. Bernard Heinrich Kruzel lived around about the same time as Beethoven, lasted a little bit longer, but not that much longer. He lived in what is now known as Finland, but he spoke Swedish, and he was a very, very fine clarinetist. And this is a movement from his Clarinet Concerto No. 1, the third movement. Michael Collins is both soloist and director of the Swedish Chamber Orchestra.

Michael Collins, soloist and also director of the Swedish Chamber Orchestra, and that the third and final movement of the Clarinet Concerto No. 1 by Bernard Heinrich Kreutzer. And that's just about all the music I have time to bring you today on RNZ Concert 3-7, produced by Robin Jackery, presented by me, Brian Crump. David Morris will pop in to give you a preview of RNZ Concert Evenings and its Music Alive with Orchestra Wellington just after 7. My final piece is by the 16th century Spanish composer Diego Ortiz, but it's been updated ever so slightly by the ensemble Musica Iberica. Resacada a la rumba. You get the idea. Thanks for your company today. I look forward to joining you again after 3 tomorrow afternoon. But for now, kia pai to Paul. Have a lovely night. Mā te wā. Bye for now.

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1: Kia ora, hello, I'm David Morris with you through until midnight. Our programme evenings begins at 9 with early music up late and a rather more cheerful piece than we normally hear from Allegri, the composer of the famous Miserere. More about that later on. Right now, time for Music Alive, a concert from Orchestra Wellington recorded by RNZ Concert in 2019 at Wellington's Michael Fowler Centre.
2: Kia ora, I'm Clarissa Dunn. In this Orchestra Wellington concert, Transfigured Night, you'll hear acclaimed New Zealand pianist Deirdre Irons perform J.S. Bach's first keyboard concerto, and that's followed by a string orchestra arrangement of Beethoven's extraordinary string quartet No. 14. The first piece on the programme has inspired the title of this concert, Verklärte Nacht, or Transfigured Night. It's a romantic work by Arnold Schoenberg, based on a poem by Richard Damel. The poem follows a pair of lovers walking through the cold, dark woods under the light of the moon. The woman confesses to carrying another man's child. The man forgives her, explaining that the new life she bears and his own forgiveness have transfigured him and them as a couple. The music composed in 1899 is lush and richly chromatic. And here are members of the string section from Orchestra Wellington to play Schoenberg's Verklärte Nacht.

Schoenberg's Verklärte Nacht, played by members of the string section from Orchestra Wellington. This music was seen as a transitional work by Schoenberg, who was moving past writing quartets to charm Viennese audiences, but he was still yet to develop the 12-tone or serial music that would make him famous. Now let's wind back the centuries to Johann Sebastian Bach's first keyboard concerto. Around 1738, Bach wrote a set of solo harpsichord concertos. The D minor concerto is one of the earliest examples of a keyboard concerto still performed today. It has an intriguing hybrid origin. It borrows musical material from two of his cantatas and may have originally been composed for the violin. Johannes Brahms later composed a cadenza for the last movement of the concerto, and it's this that the soloist, New Zealand pianist Deirdre Irons, will be playing today. The three-movement concerto begins with a driving opening theme and fiendishly virtuosic passages that sweep you along on a fast-moving river of notes. And here's Deirdre Irons to play Bach's Keyboard Concerto No. 1 in D minor with Orchestra Wellington, conducted by Mark Tillet.

Deirdre Irons played Bach's Concerto No. 1 in D minor with Orchestra Wellington, conducted by Mark Tadei. Deirdre Irons moved to New Zealand from Canada in 1977, and she's become a treasured part of the New Zealand music community. She's appeared with all our major orchestras and toured with Chamber Music New Zealand, and she's travelled around the globe playing concerts in 25 different countries. In 1989, Deirdre Irons was awarded an MBE for services to music, and in 2011, the Order of New Zealand Merit. The final work in this Orchestra Wellington concert is Beethoven's String Quartet, Opus 131, which many regard as his finest. It was certainly one of his own favourites. Schumann believed that this quartet had a grandeur which no words can express and stood on the extreme boundary of all that has hitherto been attained by human art and imagination. For this quartet, Beethoven dispensed with the traditional four-movement structure and instead composed it for seven movements, played without a break. The entire work is an amazing feat of integration. In this performance, you'll hear an arrangement by the Greek conductor Dimitri Mitropoulos, who reimagined the music with the fullness of a string orchestra. And here are the musicians from Orchestra Wellington to play it, conducted by Mark Tadei. Beethoven's String Quartet No. 14 in C-sharp minor, Opus 131, arranged for string orchestra.

0: Beethoven's String Quartet No. 14 in C-sharp minor, Opus 131. Arranged for string orchestra by Dimitri Mitropoulos and played by Orchestra Wellington, conducted by Mark Today. The original string quartet was the last composed of a trio of quartets and the last of his large-scale works. Beethoven composed it during the first half of 1826, but didn't live long enough to hear its premiere. Schubert had a dying wish to hear the work, which was performed just 5 days before his death, more than a year after Beethoven's death. And that extraordinary piece of music brings this Orchestra Wellington concert to a close. This performance was recorded by RNZ Concert by Daryl Stack, with technical assistance from Steve Burridge. I'm Clarissa Dunn. My thanks also to Music Alive producer Ryan Smith. Thanks for joining us. Ko marie. Good night.
1: We recorded that performance in 2019. Tomorrow evening at 7 in Music Alive, a concert from NZ Trio, part of their 2023 season. Homeland 2, Tunes from My Home, the overall title for the concert. And on the programme, there's music by Yi Chen, Georginescu, Victoria Kelly and Antonin Dvorak. That's NZ Trio tomorrow in Music Alive on RNZ Concert. We'll hear next in Music Alive music from violinist Hayden Chu, winner of the 2024 National String Competition. Here he is with Gracie Francis playing the piano, Ode to a Western Shore by Michael Bell.

La Suerte de los Santos by Johnny Richards, the National Band of New Zealand, conducted by David Bremner. Early music up late and evenings coming up very, very soon on RNZ Concert. But first, a little music by Lilburn, Desdemona's song, played here by guitarist Matthew Marshall.

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2: Time for Evenings now on RNZ Concert. Kia ora, I'm David Morris. It is also time for Early Music Up Late. We know the composer Gregorio Allegri primarily because of one piece, his famous Miserere, but of course he wrote other music as well. And here's a rather more cheerful piece, Gustate et Vedete, Taste and See That the Lord is Good. The Cardinal's music is conducted by Andrew Carwood.

Taste and see that the Lord is good. Gustate et vedete by Gregorio Allegri. Andrew Carwood conducting the Cardinal's music. We'll hear next part of the Well-Tempered Clavier from Book One of that monumental edifice by Johann Sebastian Bach. We'll hear the Prelude and Fugue in E major. Hélène Grimaud, the pianist.

Prelude and Fugue No. 9 in E from Book 1 of the Well-Tempered Clavier by Bach. Hélène Grimaud, the pianist. Do stay tuned, we'll hear music by Bach's great contemporary Handel, part of his Water Music Suite, a little bit later on this hour. Right now, though, here is the third movement of La Ritirata di Madrid, The Night Watch in Madrid, the guitar quintet in C, Gerard 453, by Luigi Boccherini. This is played by the ensemble Europa Galante.

part of Boccherini's guitar quintet in C, Gerard 453, La Ritirata di Madrid, or The Night Watch in Madrid. It was played by Europa Galante. Evenings on RNZ Concert. Robert

Fuchs is probably better known as a teacher than as a composer. Among his students were Enescu, Korngold, Mahler and Sibelius, so an extraordinary teacher indeed. Here's the fourth movement of Robert Fuchs's Serenade No. 3 in E minor, Christian Ludwig conducting the Cologne Chamber Orchestra.

The fourth movement from the Serenade No. 3 in E minor, Opus 21, by Robert Fuchs. The Cologne Chamber Orchestra was conducted there by Christian Ludwig. Well, do stay tuned. In around about 13 or 14 minutes' time, one of the suites from Handel's Water Music. But before then, the New Zealand String Quartet. This is the opening of Felix Mendelssohn's Quartet No. 3 in D, the composer's Opus 44, No. 1.

Part of the String Quartet No. 3 in D by Mendelssohn. It was played by the New Zealand String Quartet. You're tuned to Evenings on RNZ Concert. Well, it's a very, very well-known story. King George I decided to have a procession up and down the Thames on barges, and he determined that he wanted music to accompany him all the way. So on other barges, there were musicians playing specially composed music for the occasion by Handel. That was collected together into a number of different suites, and we will hear one of them right now. From Handel's Water Music, this is the suite No. 3 in G, Robert Hayden Clark conducting the Consort of London.

The Water Music Suite No. 3 in G by Handel, Robert Hayden Clark and the Consort of London. Well, next in the evening's an RNZ recording. Pianist Richard Mapp with some music by Fauré. This is Fauré's Nocturne No. 4 in E-flat.

Nocturne No. 4 in E-flat, Opus 36 by Fauré. The pianist in that RNZ recording was Richard Mapp. Well, next in the evenings, a choral piece by Carenza Briggs, her setting of Media Vita, In the Midst of Life, We Are in Death. The Ensemble Voces 8.

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These standards were prepared by New Zealand broadcasters, including RNZ. You're tuned to RNZ Concert, and our programme is Evenings. Kia ora, I'm David Morris. A major work coming up in around about 10 or 11 minutes' time, a piano trio by Eric Korngold, and we'll also hear pieces by Max Richter and Claude Gervais. But right now, music by the woman who was known as the English Richard Strauss, Dorothy Howell. Her symphonic poem, The Rock, which was inspired by a visit to Gibraltar. Rebecca Miller conducting the BBC Concert Orchestra.

The symphonic poem The Rock by English composer Dorothy Howell, the BBC Concert Orchestra, and Rebecca Miller, the conductor. You're tuned to Evenings on RNZ Concert. Eric Korngold was an extraordinary composer in many ways. It was his sound that essentially became the sound of Hollywood, and he was a remarkable child prodigy as well. His Opus 1 was published when he was just 12 years old, and this is it, the Piano Trio in D, Opus 1. We'll hear pianist Eric Lesage, cellist Svi Plesner, and Daishin Kashimoto is the violinist.

Piano Trio in D, Opus 1 by the 12-year-old Eric Korngold. Eric Lesage was the pianist, Zvi Plesner the cellist, and Daishin Kashimoto was the violinist. You are tuned to Evenings on RNZ Concert. Music next by Max Richter, a piece called Flowers of Herself, Christian Järvi conducting the Baltic Sea Philharmonic.

The Baltic Sea Philharmonic, conducted by Christian Järvi. Flowers of Herself by Max Richter. Evenings on RNZ Concert. We'll go back to the 16th century in France next, and music by Claude Gervais, played by the Oiscal Baroque Ensemble. We'll hear Pavane, Galliard, and Brawl de Champagne.

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2: And right now you're tuned to Evenings. Kia ora, I'm David Morris. The main work coming up before midnight is Brahms' Violin Sonata No. 3, but we also have pieces by Bach, Debussy, Beethoven and others. And this piece by Mozart, his Flute Quartet No. 2 in G, Kochel 285A. We will hear flutist Lisa Besnosyuk and friends.

Mozart's Flute Quartet No. 2 in G. It was played by flutist Lisa Beznosiuk, violinist Paavo Beznosiuk, Tom Dunn playing viola, and Richard Tunnicliffe cello. You're tuned to Evenings on RNZ Concert.

Music by Debussy, played by the ensemble Collective Nine. That was Debussy's Clair de Lune. Evenings on RNZ Concert. The violin concerto The Butterfly Lovers is a Chinese legend about two lovers who are transformed in death into butterflies. The music's by Chen Gang and He Xuanho. Here's Falling in Love from The Butterfly Lovers, transcribed and played by Shuefei Yang.

Falling in Love from the Butterfly Lovers, music by Chen Gang and He Xuanhao, originally a violin concerto, transcribed and played there by guitarist Shuifei Yang. You're tuned to Evenings on RNZ Concert. Do stay tuned, and in around about 8 minutes, a Brahms violin sonata from Bela Shristova and Michael Houston.

The slow movement from the Emperor Concerto, Beethoven's Piano Concerto No. 5 in E-flat. Jonathan Biss was the soloist. David Afkam conducted the Swedish Radio Symphony Orchestra. You're tuned to Evenings on RNZ Concert. Brahms's Violin Sonata No. 3 is next, in the key of D minor, the only one of Brahms's three violin sonatas to be in a minor key. Well, you might have expected that this work would have been influenced or possibly dedicated to the great violinist Joseph Joachim, but no, Brahms dedicated it to Hans von Bülow, and it was another great violinist of the day, Jenno Hüboy, and Brahms himself who gave the first performance of this work. Violin Sonata No. 3 by Brahms, we will hear violinist Bela Christova and pianist Michael Houston.

Bela Kristeva with pianist Michael Houston, Brahms's Violin Sonata No. 3 in D minor. You're tuned to Evenings on RNZ Concert. A Salotti transcription of music by Bach is next, from pianist James Rhodes. This is the prelude in E minor from Bach's Welttippmittklavier Book 1.

Prelude in E minor by Bach, originally from the Well-Tempered Clavier Book 1, that arrangement made by Cellotti and played by James Rhodes. Well, we've had the three B's, Beethoven, Brahms and Bach. Let's add the fourth B, Bruckner, to begin tonight's Music Through the Night. I'm David Morris. Thank you very much for your company, by the way. Here's Bruckner's motet Os Justi, the Monteverdi Choir, conducted by Sir John Elliott Gardiner.

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0: 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Te reo irirangi o Aotearoa.
1: RNZ News, kia ora, I'm Nicola Wright. Wauranga Tamariki took almost 6 months to respond to an Education Review Office letter raising serious and immediate concerns about children at Gloria Vale. The Aero email sat in an unmonitored inbox for 3 months, but even though the agency followed up in March, it didn't get a response until this month. The ministry says it already knows about the issues raised and another investigation at the West Coast Christian Commune is not needed. An annual poll shows 50% of people worry they will not be able to afford house insurance as the risk of climate-driven natural disasters grows. IAG's 2026 climate poll also found that fewer people than ever think the country is capable of tackling climate change. The company, which underwrites the insurers AMI, State and NZI, has carried out its poll of 1,000 people since 2018. This year, 69% of respondents said they believe climate-driven disasters are driving premium increases. 80% said insurance is becoming less affordable, and 50% worried about their ability to keep paying. Six people have been shot and killed at a shelter for mothers and children in a northern German town, and three people, including the suspected shooter, have been arrested. The police have not publicly speculated on the motive for the massacre at Stade, close to the port city of Hamburg. The Spiegel news outlet, citing information it has obtained, says it was probably a personal rather than political or extremist matter. All of the victims were adults. The British sitcom and stage actor Dame Penelope Keith has died at the age of 86. Dame Penelope came from humble beginnings but learned to speak posh, as she put it, from nuns at boarding school. She became a household name thanks to her role as Margot in The Good Life and went on to star in To the Manor Born. That's the news.
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1: The forecast from Met Service to midnight. Gisborne, Hawke's Bay and Wairarapa, mostly cloudy with a few showers, clearing Wairarapa this afternoon. Everywhere else in the North Island, fine, just a few patches of morning cloud or fog, and a possible shower for eastern Northland and Great Barrier Island. Buller to Fiordland getting cloudier, a few showers. All other South Island areas of cloud or fog clear this morning. Some early drizzle for Banks Peninsula, and then generally fine. And the Chatham Islands could get a shower today. In the main centres, Auckland fine, southeasterlies dying out in the evening, 15 degrees. Tauranga fine, southeasterlies and 16. Hamilton fine, southeasterlies die out this afternoon, 14. Wellington fine with light winds and a high of 12. Christchurch fine with morning frosts, possible fog as well, northeasterlies and 10. And for Dunedin fine with patchy morning fog and frost, light winds and a high of 11. 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
5: Kia ora, it's Tuesday the 30th of June. A very good morning to you, Andrew Clark here with your morning's programme live on RNZ Concert. It's great to be here. A couple of pieces to highlight in this are a Brahms song given a comforting clarinet makeover and some beautiful piano music from Debussy. First to Handel and the Alla Hornpipe. This is from his Water Music Suite number 2.

The Alla Hornpipe from Handel's Water Music Suite No. 2 in D, and Federico Guglielmo directing L'Arte dell'Arco, the ensemble performing for us there. In a couple of minutes' time, I've got some Debussy and an arabesque. First a track now, it's called Rain Dance, and it features the Vision String Quartet. It was written by their first violinist, Florian Veleidner, and the quartet joined by a guitarist. We'll hear Mahan Mirarab.

That was The Rain Dance by Florian Verleitner, who was part of the Vision String Quartet. We also heard guitarist Maham Mirarab. It is time now for The Elegance of Debussy and one of his arabesque. This is the number two, and this is described as Allegretto Scherzando. It's over to Saskia Giorgini at the piano.

Debussy's Arabesque No. 2, brought to us by Saskia Giorgini. It is 16 minutes past 6. Now, I've got a Vivaldi concerto lined up next and a lovely pairing of violin and oboe. Both instruments, I think, get equal billing in this, and the central largo is unusually intimate with the soloist weaving lyrical lines over the continuo accompaniment.

We heard violinist Rainer Kussmaul directing oboist Jonathan Kelly and the Berlin Baroque soloists. That was Vivaldi's Concerto in B-flat major for violin and oboe. It is time for some music from someone who was around at the time as a

young Beethoven, the same time, and Karl Stamitz, also Franz Krommer. I'm talking about Franz-Philippe Le Sage du Richer. Interesting name. Let's bring in the instrument, the lute, now. For this piece of music by him, it's a short and elegant gigue.

That was Eduardo Eguez playing the lute, bringing us the gigue from Franz-Philippe Lesage de Richer's pieces in B minor. Time now for music from the Austrian composer Maria Theresia von Paradis. She studied with leading musicians of her time, including Salieri, and was connected to Mozart. This is from her opera from 1792, and it's the overture to the school candidate, Der Schulkandidat.

Our ensemble, they are the Hofkapelle München, yes, based in Munich, conducted by Rüdiger Lotter. And that was the overture from the Der Schulkandidat, music by Maria Theresia von Paradis. It is Andrew Clark here with your morning's programme this Tuesday, coming up soon on RNZ Concert, one of the great clarinetists, Andreas Ottensamer, with some Brahms. It's time now for the main centre's forecast, and I've got one word to say. Fine, thank goodness. Tauiki Wakoro, Auckland, a fine day. Southeasterlies dying out in the evening, a high of 15. Tauranga Moana, also fine. Southeasterlies, a top of 16. Kirikiriroa, Hamilton, expecting a fine day, with southeasterlies dying out in the afternoon, and a high expected of 14. In Te Whanganui Atara, Wellington, fine with light winds, and a top of 12. Ototahi, Christchurch, fine with morning frost and possible morning fog. Northeasterlies developing in the morning, a high of 10. And also a fine day for Otipoti, Dunedin, wee bit of patchy morning fog and frost and light winds and a top of 11. All right, time now for an arrangement of one of Brahms' songs or lieder and a clarinet and piano duet of Wie Melodien zieht es mir, like melodies, it moves through my mind.

We heard clarinetist Andreas Oddensamer at the piano, Yuja Wang, with music by Brahms, Wie Melodien zieht es mir. It's 24 minutes to 7. Our next piece will take us to the United States. We're going to hear part of Harry Barley's Southland Sketches, written in 1916. And I believe there's more clarinet in this performance. It is the Dutch-based Califax Reed Quintet.

That was the Allegretto Grazioso from Harry Burley's Southland Sketches and our performers, the Califax Reed Ensemble. We are staying in the United States for the music now, and a track from the debut album of a young American violinist called Miklen Leipang. The album is called Deep River. And here's Miklen with a piece that you may recognize. It's based on the African-American spiritual, Nobody Knows the Trouble I've Seen.

We heard violinist Miklin Lai Pang and Nigel Yandell at the piano. And that was called Chant, Nobody Knows the Troll I've Seen, a music from Clarence Cameron White from Bandana Sketches. It is 16 minutes to 7. I've got a wee bit of Bizet for you now. Not from Carmen this time. Music he wrote for a play called The Girl from Arles or L'Arlésienne. And Bizet would go on to make an orchestral suite out of it. This is the prelude from suite number 1.

That was the prelude from Bizet's L'Arlésienne Suite Number 1, and a joint effort there because we heard the Barcelona Symphony Orchestra as well as the National Orchestra of Catalunya. 7:09, I've got some music filled with the horn. There will be, of course, a very stately orchestral introduction. This is music from the German Baroque era and part of a horn concerto by Christoph Förster.

The wonderful Australian horn player Barry Tuckwell was joined by the Academy of St Martin in the Fields and conductor Sir Neville Marner, and they were bringing us the finale from a horn concerto by Christoph Förster. And it's Andrew Clark here with lots more great music to come. Stay with me.

wee bit of drama there at the end. That was music written to go with the Shakespeare play Much Ado About Nothing, and we heard the hornpipe there. Music by Erich Wolfgang Korngold, brought to us by the Helsinki Philharmonic, and the conductor there was John Sturgards. It is Andrew Clark here with the morning's programme this Tuesday morning on RNZ Concert. In just a few minutes' time after the news and weather, lots more great music to come, including ballet music from a piece called The Magic Flute. Not music by Mozart in that case. It is ballet music, but I've also got music from Mozart, and in fact three pianos gracing the stage in this recording of a Mozart piano concerto will be coming up, and a wonderful military march from Schubert. But stay with us, we're approaching 7 o'clock in time for the news.

0: The Rudu, the Moor Pork. Te Reo Irirangi o Aotearoa.
1: RNZ News, kia ora, I'm Nicola Wright. Oranga Tamariki took almost 6 months to respond to an Education Review Office letter raising serious and immediate concerns about children at Gloria Vale. The Aero email sat in an unmonitored inbox for 3 months, but even though the agency followed up in March, it didn't get a response until this month. The ministry says it already knows about the issues raised, and another investigation at the West Coast Christian Commune is not needed. An annual poll shows 50% of people worry they will not be able to afford house insurance as the risk of climate-driven natural disasters grows. IAG's 2026 climate poll also found that fewer people than ever think the country is capable of tackling climate change. The company, which underwrites the insurers AMI, State and NZI, has carried out its poll of 1,000 people since 2018. This year, 69% of respondents said they believe climate-driven disasters are driving premium increases. 80% said insurance is becoming less affordable, and 50% worried about their ability to keep paying. Six people have been shot and killed at a shelter for mothers and children in a northern German town, and three people, including the suspected shooter, have been arrested. The police have not publicly speculated on the motive for the massacre at Stade, close to the port city of Hamburg. The Spiegel news outlet, citing information it has obtained, says it was probably a personal rather than political or extremist matter. All of the victims were adults. The British sitcom and stage actor Dame Penelope Keith has died at the age of 86. Dame Penelope came from humble beginnings but learned to speak posh, as she put it, from nuns at boarding school. She became a household name thanks to her role as Margot in The Good Life and went on to star in To the Manor Born. That's the news.
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1: The forecast from Met Service to midnight. Gisborne, Hawke's Bay and Wairarapa, mostly cloudy with a few showers, clearing Wairarapa this afternoon. Everywhere else in the North Island, fine, just a few patches of morning cloud or fog, and a possible shower for eastern Northland and Great Barrier Island. Buller to Fiordland getting cloudier, a few showers. All other South Island areas of cloud or fog clear this morning. Some early drizzle for Banks Peninsula and then generally fine. And the Chatham Islands could get a shower today. In the main centres, Auckland fine, southeasterlies dying out in the evening, 15 degrees. Tauranga fine, southeasterlies and 16. Hamilton fine, southeasterlies die out this afternoon, 14. Wellington fine with light winds and a high of 12. Christchurch fine with morning frosts, possible fog as well, northeasterlies and 10. And for Dunedin fine with patchy morning fog and frost, light winds and a high of 11. 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
4: Kia ora, very good morning to you this Tuesday. Andrew Clark here with the morning's programme live across the country on RNZ Concert. Wherever you are, delighted to be keeping you company once more with music from Gershwin, from the 1930s film Shall We Dance. Also, Murg Zorgsky brings us one of his pictures from his pictures at an exhibition. And actually, I think Ravel was involved in that one, and I'll explain a wee bit more later on. But music now from Cécile Chaminade, the French composer, writing her provincial poems or Poèmes Provençaux around the start of the 20th century in four parts. This one is called On the Heath, Dans la Lande.

We heard Mark Viner at the piano with that piece from Cécile Chaminade's Poème Provençal, On the Heath or Dans la Lande. I've got some music now which will take us to North Africa, and a piece called Moorish Song from Tunis. It's a French chanson mauresque de Tunis, that's in French, an art song by Francisco Salvador Daniel, one of the earliest European composers, I believe, to study and adapt North African traditional music.

We heard the ensemble Divertimento there bringing us that arrangement of Chanson Mauresque de Tunise, originally by Francisco Salvador Daniel. I've got a wee bit of music from Mozart now, and this is a case of keeping it in the family in this performance, part of his piano concerto for three pianos, and he wrote it in Salzburg in 1776 for the Laudron family, one of the wealthiest and most prominent in the city. Today, the family, the Nagano-Kodama family, bring us the Rondo.

0: In that performance, we had four members of the one family involved. Kent Nagano conducted his family, who were playing the pianos, his wife Marie, sister Momo, and his daughter Karen Kay. And they teamed up with the Geneva-based Orchestre de la Suisse Romande for the Rondo from Mozart's Concerto No. 7 for three pianos. It is 17 minutes past 7. We'll change the tone a wee bit now. And a piece from a film called Shall We Dance from the 1930s. It featured Fred Astaire and Ginger Rogers, and the lyrics, music of Ira and George Gershwin. We're going to hear Patty Austin and Gregory Hines sing I've Got Beginner's Luck.
1: Isn't it wonderful being here tonight like this? Still on the same boat?
2: Oh, I seldom change boats in mid-ocean.
1: No, I mean, look how lucky I am. First time I find myself on a boat with someone like you, and turns out to be you.

We heard Patty Austin and Gregory Hines singing I've Got Beginner's Luck from the Gershwin's soundtrack to the film Shall We Dance? And John Macheri was conducting them alongside the Hollywood Bowl Orchestra. It's 22 minutes past seven. I've got a recent recording now of musical sketches for clarinet and piano by Englishman Joseph Holbrook. And this one's about a butterfly. This is called The Butterfly of the Ballet.

We heard clarinetist Robert Plain with Benjamin Frith at the piano, and that was a jolly wee butterfly of the ballet from Joseph Holbrook's Mezzotints. Today, this next composer was born on this day, actually, in 1846, Riccardo Drigo, an Italian known for opera and ballet music. Today, this is from a ballet called The Magic Flute. And this actually was written for the Imperial Ballet in Russia, in St. Petersburg, I believe, which is where it came from. Here's the waltz from that magic flute.

Richard Bonning conducting the Royal Opera House Covent Garden there with the waltz from Ricardo Drigo's La Flûte Magique, the Magic Flute. And that was ballet. Now, talking of ballet, join me for Mornings on Thursday this week. I'll be talking a wee bit about the Royal New Zealand Ballet winter season, and I'll also have tickets to performances for those productions in Wellington, Auckland and Christchurch, and that will be on the show between 7:45 and 9, and that is this Thursday morning. It is Tuesday, though, a couple of days to go, and it's Andrew Clark here with the morning's programme, Live and Answer Concert. I've got a wee bit of Handel coming up, also a new recording of music from 18th century France. It's time now for the main centre's forecast. Tamaki Makaurau, Auckland, a fine day, southeasterlies dying out in the evening, and a high of 15. Tauranga, Moana, also fine, southeasterlies a top of 16. Kirikiriroa, Hamilton, fine, with southeasterlies dying out in the afternoon and a high of 14. Into Whanganui-Atara, Wellington, continuing of the fine outlook today, with light winds and a top of 12. Ototahi, Christchurch, fine with morning frost and possible morning fog. Northeasterlies developing in the morning and a high of 10. And in Otipoti, Dunedin, also fine today, with patchy morning fog and frost and light winds, a high of 11. All right, it's time now to bring you some music from Schubert. He wrote his military march in 1818 for piano for four hands. It was written during the summer that he spent at the estate of Count Johann Esterhazy. And there he was actually employed as a music tutor to the Count's daughters. The march became famous through later arrangements, and this orchestral version by Sir Henry Wood helped establish it as one of his most popular works.

Glorious piece by Schubert there, the Military March in D, and our performers, the Razumovsky Sinfonia. Shortly here on Mornings, I'm going to be bringing you part of Handel's oratorio Teodora, first to a new release. This is music from a French composer called Louis-Antoine Donnel from the Baroque era, harpsichord player and violinist in Paris during the early 18th century. He may now be overshadowed today by the likes of François Couperin's music and Jean-Philippe Rameau, but in his day he was a respected musician and played an important role in developing French chamber music. We're going to hear part of a sonata, Sonata No. 4.

We heard the Ensemble Arcangelo bringing us that glorious music from Handel, from his Oratorio Teodora we heard, and Draw a Blessing Down. Jonathan Cohen conducting. Before then, music from Louis-Antoine Donnel, and the second movement from a Sonata No. 4 in D, our performers there, Les Timbres. Now, I've got a new release of music from a composer who ended up in St. Petersburg in Russia, but this was around about the time of Mozart, actually, so quite some time ago. Possibly the first composer to use folk songs in his symphonies, a Bohemian composer called Ernst Vanchura. This is from his Russian symphony on Ukrainian airs, and we're going to be joining the ensemble Altera Pars for the Rondo.

Our performers there, the ensemble Altera Pars, bringing us the Rondo from the Russian Symphony on Ukrainian Airs by Ernst Vanchura. The conductor there was Pavel Serbin. It is 12 minutes to 8. I've got some music from the Russian composer with the modest first name. Literally modest, yes, Mussorgsky. This is from one of his most famous works, Pictures at an Exhibition. From it, the Bournemouth Symphony Orchestra bring us The Great Gate of Kiev.

A mighty performance there from the Bournemouth Symphony Orchestra, the conductor Kirill Karabits with the Great Gate of Kiev from Mussorgsky's Pictures at an Exhibition. And that actually was an orchestration by Ravel. Well, after all the power and grandeur of that piece, something a wee bit lighter and brighter for you. Now, this concerto is for two oboes, and it's music by Tommaso Albinoni.

0: Nicole Matt conducted oboists Stefan Schilly and Giovanni D'Angeli with the Stuttgart Chamber Orchestra. That was music from Tommaso Albinoni, his concerto in C for the two oboes that we heard there. And it's Andrew Clark here live on RNZ Concert with the morning's programme this Tuesday. I've got Pavarotti performing for us coming your way in the next hour. And in just a few minutes' time, we'll kick things off with some Carmen for you by Bizet from his Carmen Suite. So please stay with me if you can. We are approaching 8 o'clock. It'll soon be time for the news.
1: The Rudu, the Moorpork. Te Reo Irirangi o Aotearoa.
2: RNZ News, kia ora, I'm Nicola Wright. The Education Review Office says it took Oranga Tamariki almost 6 months to respond to serious and immediate concerns it raised about the teaching of children at Gloria Vale. A letter to the ministry's chief executive sent last December said people with convictions were knowingly employed to teach at the West Coast Christian Commune School. After getting no response, Aero followed up in March. The ministry says it's aware of the issues raised. The Deputy Prime Minister, David Seymour, concedes the government has not gone far enough with efforts to get unemployed people off the benefit. The ACT leader unveiled a new welfare policy at a party rally in Auckland at the weekend, which it said would restore accountability to the country's benefits system. Mr. Seymour says the unemployment benefit has become too attractive for people and change is needed. An annual survey shows fewer than a third of people think New Zealand is on the right track in how it tackles climate change. IAG's 2026 climate poll has found nearly 70% of 1,000 respondents think climate-driven severe weather is pushing up insurance premiums. About half worry about their ability to keep paying. The Automobile Association is warning many bridges in southern Wairarapa are in need of significant work to keep them upright. Hundreds of homes remain stranded after floodwaters wiped out the Tūranga Nui River Bridge near Lake Ferry. The AA's Craig Bowyer, who's also Masterton's deputy mayor, says long-term investment in ageing infrastructure is needed. Venezuelan authorities say the death toll from last week's twin earthquakes in Venezuela has risen to more than 1,700 people. National Assembly President Jorge Rodriguez says at least 5,000 others have been injured and more than 15,000 have been left homeless. That's the news.
3: Coming up on 3 to 7, composer Keith Moss. That's his overture for an unwritten opera behind me. But as artist in residence at the Vienna Summer Music Festival, he's getting to write an opera after all. Putting the cart back behind the horse. On 3 to 7, with me, Brian Crump, today. 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
2: The forecast from Met Service to midnight. Gisborne, Hawke's Bay and Wairarapa mostly cloudy with a few showers, clearing Wairarapa this afternoon. Everywhere else in the North Island, fine, apart from a few patches of morning cloud or fog, and there may be a shower for eastern Northland and Great Barrier Island. Buller to Fiordland, some cloud, a few showers. The remainder of the South Island, areas of cloud or fog clearing this morning, and some early drizzle for Banks Peninsula, then generally fine. Chatham Islands could get a shower today. In the main centres, Auckland is fine. Southeasterlies die out this evening, 15 degrees. Tauranga fine, southeasterlies and 16. Hamilton fine, southeasterlies dying out this afternoon, 14. Wellington a fine day, light winds and 12. Christchurch mostly fine morning fog and some early drizzle for Banks Peninsula. Northeasterlies today, 10 degrees. And Dunedin fine, light winds and a high of 11. 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

We open up this next hour of mornings with music from Bimze from his Carmen Suite. Number one, that was called Segedi. And our performers, the Sinfonia of London, the conductor, John Wilson. Kia ora, it's Andrew Clark here back in the studio live on RNZ Concert this Tuesday morning in our new recordings today. As you know, our producer Anna goes on a hunt for lots of the great recordings just being released. It will be music by Gabriel Fauré for the violin. There's lots more to come as well. And also we're looking forward to bringing you some musical snowflakes. Time now, though, for your beautiful beauty spot. And today, a performance from Pavarotti with music by Italian composer Ruggero Leoncavallo. It's from his opera I Pagliacci, which I believe translates as the clowns. Pavarotti sings Put on the Costume in Italian Vesti la Giuba. And there's a wee bit of laughter from Pavarotti, I believe, in this performance.

Well, as I said, there was a wee bit of laughter, but then crying, I believe. Pavarotti singing Vesti la Giuba, put on the costume from Ruggero Leoncavallo's I Pagliacci. Pavarotti was joined by the National Philharmonic, and it's at the point in the opera where his character discovers his wife's infidelity, but must nevertheless prepare for his performance as Pagliaccio the Clown, because the show must go on. And the show goes on now here on Mornings with music from Melanie Bonis, who went to the Paris Conservatoire at the age of 16, studying alongside Debussy and Pierre. This is her work called Les Gitanos, or the Gypsies, from 1887.

We heard the BBC Scottish Symphony Orchestra with music from Melanie Bernice, Les Gitanos. It's 8:15. One item in today's live diary takes us to Christchurch. And if you're in Christchurch and fancy lunchtime concert at 1:10 this afternoon, head to the Great Hall at the Arts Centre. That great pianist Li Xin Zhang will feature his piano students. So not sure if they'll be appearing. Well, the piano students should be. That is at 1:10. Actually, another wee item has just popped up in the live diary. And

Tonight in Cromwell, very good morning if you're listening from there. The LON Quartet with the NZSO flutist Bridget Douglas performing at 7 o'clock tonight. And that's at the Domain Thompson Cellar Door Lounge. Cellar Door, sounds like it could be a good accompaniment to the music there if you head along to Cromwell tonight at 7 o'clock. The Chamber Music New Zealand website has the details of that concert. Now, we're staying with music from France and a piece by Gabriel Fauré now, who was around at the same time as Mel Bonis. Two competition-winning performers have come together to record his music. Kersen Leong, who won the Yehudi Menuhin International Violin Competition in 2010, and Jonathan Furnell, winner of the Queen Elizabeth International Grand Prix in 2021. Let's join them now for the third movement from Fauré's Violin Sonata No. 1.

A wee bit of xylophone there. That was Peter Donohoe bringing us the opening movement from Thomas Pitfield's Xylophone Sonata. Time for some snowflakes in musical form now. And this is music by Soviet-era composer Alexander Tsafsman. He included in his jazz suite. There's a wee bit of toe-tapping, I think, could be involved with this if you fancy it. We're going to join Zlata Chocheva at the piano with the BBC Scottish Symphony Orchestra.

That was Snowflakes from Alexander Tsafsman's jazz suite. Karlheinz Steffens conducted Zlata Chocheva at the piano with the BBC Scottish Symphony Orchestra. Time now for some ballet music. This is by Russian composer Valery Gavrilin. It's called Anyuta. It does have a lovely lilt at the start, and then there's a wee bit of oomph.

We heard the Philharmonics there with Anyuta, music by Valerie Gavrilin. It's Andrew Clark here with Mornings. Here's hoping your Tuesday morning is going well so far. Stay with me for some English folk music by Ralph Vaughan Williams coming your way very soon. And later on, a sea shanty which made its way into a new video game. Time now for the Maid Centre's forecast. Tamaki Makaurau, Auckland, a fine day. Southeasterlies dying out in the evening and a high of 15. Tauranga Moana, also fine. Southeasterlies and a top of 16. Kirikiriro, Hamilton, another fine day. I think all the main centres are having a fine day, I believe. Southeasterlies dying out in the afternoon, a high 14. Tauranga, Nuiatara, Wellington, yes, fine, with light winds and a top of 12. Ototahi, Christchurch, fine with morning frost and possible morning fog. Northeasterlies developing in the morning, a high of 10. In Otipoti, Dunedin, fine with patchy morning fog and frost and light winds and a high of 11. All right, this is from Ralph Vaughan Williams, English Folk Song Suite, and we're going to hear the opening movement, 17 come Sunday.

The Royal Liverpool Philharmonic, conducted by James Judd, with the opening movement from Ray Vaughan Williams' English Folk Song Suite 17, come Sunday. And I'll have a wee bit more music, I believe, lined up for you after 9 in our Hour of Zen before 10, our final hour of mornings today. Now, talking about English, it reminds me that we had some very sad news coming through in the last few hours about the death of Dame Penelope Keith. Do you remember her wonderful roles in the classic 1970s British sitcoms The Good Life, also in To the Manor Born? She died at the age of 86. And Felicity Kendall, her co-star in The Good Life, remembered her as a comic genius who was a joy to know and work with. Dame Penelope playing the widowed aristocrat Audrey Forbes Hamilton into The Manor Born. And here's the theme tune, just a wee bit of it to remind us.

the theme to the manor born there. And yes, the sad news about the death of Dame Penelope Keith at the age of 86. It is 23 minutes to 9 here on Mornings. It's time to bring you part of Prokofiev's Classical Symphony, a symphony number 1, the one where he went back in time to the greats like Haydn and Mozart for some inspiration. We're going to join the Philharmonic Orchestra of Strasbourg for the second movement. It's very smooth.

The Philharmonic Orchestra of Strasbourg, conducted by Aziz Shokhakimov, with the second movement of the Larghetto from Prokofiev's Symphony No. 1 in D. Right, here we have a new release of music from a video game, a new video game. It's called Assassin's Creed Black Flag Resynced. This is a sea shanty, and it's called Leave Her Johnny. It was sung by sailors at the end of a voyage as they prepared to leave their ship.

Quite powerful and dynamic, wasn't it? We heard the French singer known as Woodkid in the mix, and that performance of the traditional sea shanty Leave Her Johnny, which is part of the video game Assassin's Creed Black Flag Resynced. 8:45, time now for a pretty new recording of one of Mendelssohn's symphonies. The one named the Scottish Symphony, Symphony No. 3. And this recording is from an album featuring the Leipzig Gewandhaus Orchestra. It pays homage to Leipzig, actually, the city at the core of Mendelssohn's identity. And of course, this is based on his famous documented trip that he took to Scotland. We're going to hear from it, the second movement.

the Leipzig Gewandhaus Orchestra. They are bringing us that second movement from Mendelssohn's Symphony No. 3 in A minor, the Scottish one. The conductor was Andris Nelsons. It's 10 minutes to 9. I've got a wee polka lined up for you. This is music by Johann Strauss II, his fun Trittschratsch polka in a piano arrangement featuring Benjamin Grosvenor.

Benjamin Grosvenor in great form there with that arrangement of Johann Strauss II's Trittschratsch Polka. Time to cross the Tasman for the music now, and music by Graham Kerner. Now, he maybe hadn't written this until 1989, but it sounds like it's going way back in time. It's got Bach in the title, I guess there's a wee clue there. And for a piece of 4 minutes, it's a pretty long title, so bear with me. To his servant Bach, God grants a final glimpse. The Morning Star, over to the Tasmanian Symphony Orchestra.

0: Richard Mills conducting the Tasmanian Symphony Orchestra there with Graham Kuna's music to his servant Bach, God Grants a Final Glimpse, The Morning Star. It's Andrew Clark here, and in just a few minutes' time on Mornings, our final hour of the programme begins. It's our Hour of Zen before 10, and this Tuesday, a couple of highlights including a Gymnopédie, music by Erik Satie, and some romance from Grieg. But it's coming up to 9 o'clock, time for the news.
1: 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Te Reo Irirangi o Aotearoa.
2: RNZ News. Kia ora, I'm Nicola Wright. The New Zealand woman held by US immigration authorities for more than 2 months says she was never told why she was detained. In a post on social media, Ms. Wihongi thanked her family and supporters after an ordeal which began when she was detained upon return from an overseas holiday. She had a 2016 cannabis conviction, which a court threw out. She says she had travelled outside the US numerous times without any problem since becoming a legal resident in 2000. Oranga Tamariki says it's well aware of issues the Education Review Office has raised about the teaching of children at Gloria Vale, and it doesn't believe an investigation is needed. A letter to the ministry's chief executive outlining Aero's serious and immediate concerns was sent last December, but didn't garner a response. Among the concerns included Gloria Vale's school knowingly employing staff with convictions. German police say six adults who were killed in a mass shooting in the northern town of Stade were staff members at a youth welfare centre. They say the suspected gunman, who's been arrested, was involved in a custody dispute over his three-month-old daughter. The girl and her mother were inside the building at the time of the shooting. They were not hurt. Chefs and restaurateurs from across the country are in Auckland for tonight's first New Zealand Michelin Guide Awards. Auckland-based chef Peter Gordon says there is a belief that working in a kitchen of a restaurant awarded a Michelin star is miserable, but he's excited for the international attention. Tributes have been paid to British actress Dame Penelope Keith, best known for her roles in the classic 1970s sitcoms The Good Life and To the Man Are Born, following her death at the age of 86. Her family says she died peacefully at her home in Surrey. Felicity Kendall, her co-star in The Good Life, remembers her as a comic genius who was a joy to know and work with. That's the news.
3: 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Tunes from My Home with NZ Trio, tonight from 7 on RNZ Concert.
2: The forecast from Met Service to midnight. Gisborne, Hawke's Bay and Wairarapa mostly cloudy with a few showers, clearing Wairarapa this afternoon. Everywhere else in the North Island, fine, apart from a few patches of morning cloud or fog, and there may be a shower for eastern Northland and Great Barrier Island. Buller to Fiordland, some cloud, a few showers. The remainder of the South Island, areas of cloud or fog clearing this morning, and some early drizzle for Banks Peninsula, then generally fine. Chatham Islands could get a shower today. In the main centres, Auckland is fine. Southeasterlies die out this evening, 15 degrees. Tauranga fine, southeasterlies and 16. Hamilton fine, southeasterlies dying out this afternoon, 14. Wellington a fine day, light winds and 12. Christchurch mostly fine morning fog and some early drizzle for Banks Peninsula. Northeasterlies today, 10 degrees. And Dunedin fine, light winds and a high of 11. This is RNZ Concert, funded through New Zealand On Air.
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We heard Genevieve Thibaudet beginning her hour of Zen before 10 this morning on Ironside Concert with music from Erik Satie, the very gentle Je ne peux dire number one. It is Andrew Clark here with the programme. The final hour, of course, always a more relaxing and chilled out space. I'll be bringing you the Largo from Dvorak's New World Symphony a wee bit later on. And also some music from Ralph Vaughan Williams will provide us with some rest. That's actually the title of the piece that I'll have lined up for you. First to music from the popular film composer of Japanese film music, Jo Hisaishi. He wrote music for a 1997 animated film from Studio Ghibli called Princess Mononoke, and we're going to hear part of the soundtrack now.

That was violinist Angèle Dubois, along with the ensemble La Pietà, and music from the Jō Hasaishi soundtrack to the film Princess Mononoke. And the ensemble La Pietà, incidentally, hail from Canada. Tomorrow is the 1st of July, Canada Day, and we'll have quite a few Canadian composers and performers. I think also Angèle Dubois and La Pietà, but we're also going to include violinist James Ennis, who was here recently in New Zealand. I wonder if you got a chance to see him playing Korngold's Violin Concerto. It was magnificent. Also, he's playing some Mozart, I believe, as well. But that's happening on the programme here on Mornings tomorrow. Time now to cross the Tasman once again. And this is thanks to a Scottish percussionist, Evelyn Glennie. She's playing marimba, and we're going to hear the final dance from Ross Edwards' Marimba Dances.

Evelyn Glennie playing the marimba, and the final movement there of Ross Edwards' Marimba Dances. It is 16 minutes past nine. Now, we're going to be getting music from West Africa, or at least one of our performers is from there, from Senegal. Sekou Keita, known for his performances with the stringed instrument called the kora. And that features in this piece that he wrote called A Bird's Eye View. He's playing that, the kora, with the BBC Concert Orchestra.

Seko Keita playing the kora, joined by the BBC Concert Orchestra for the piece that he wrote called A Bird's Eye View. Now, music from our next composer, and this composer was born in Amsterdam, but in his mid-20s he went off to Paris. And for nearly a decade, Leo Smit would absorb at close range the musical legacies of Debussy and Ravel, as well as Millau and Poulenc. Well, I've got two piano-playing brothers now, Dutch brothers, and they are Lucas and Arthur Jussen, and they're bringing us this very delicate performance of Leo Smit's Divertimento.

The second movement there of Leo Smit's Divertimento, brought to us by the Dutch pianists Lucas and Arthur Jussen, the brothers, and they're coming to New Zealand for a Chamber Music New Zealand tour in August. Now, in fact, sooner than that, there's another group from Europe coming over, the Filio Quartet, made up of members of the Vienna Philharmonic. And if you tune into Mornings on Monday next week, you have this programme between sort of 7:45 and 9, I'll be giving tickets away. The quartet includes Christchurch-born violinist Benjamin Morrison, and I'll have tickets to all of the concerts. So especially interesting if you're in Hamilton, Palmerston North, Wellington, Auckland, Dunedin, Christchurch, also Nelson. That's a lot of tickets to give away on the programme on Monday next week. It's 9:30. Our next piece was written by Ray Vaughan Williams in 1902, a song set to the poem Rest by the English writer Christina Rossetti. Today we're going to hear the vocal ensemble Tenebrae for this performance.

A very beautiful piece there by Ralph Vaughan Williams called Rest, brought to us by the Ensemble Tenebrae, the conductor Nigel Short. It is time to bring you some music from Grieg now. So yes, we're off to Norway, and this romance comes from Grieg's string quartet in G minor. It's slow and soothing for a couple of minutes, as you'd expect from our hour of Zen before 10, but the pace ramps up a wee bit. It's all thanks to the Modigliani Quartet.

So yes, it did calm down a bit at the end there. There was a wee burst of energy in the middle. The Romance from Grieg String Quartet in G minor is what we were listening to, brought to us by the Modigliani Quartet. I have some music now from Dvorak, and he wrote his Symphony No. 9 in 1893, called From the New World, written when he was the director of the National Conservatory of Music of America. He was commissioned, actually, to write it, I believe, by the New York Philharmonic. The Largo, the second movement, is the most well-known from it. And we're in luck because I've got that for you now. And we're going to join the Oslo Philharmonic, actually, for this performance.

the second movement, the Largo from Dvorak, Symphony No. 9 in E minor from the New World. Oslo Philharmonic performing for us with the conductor Maris Jansson. So wondering if that's one of your favourite pieces of music. It is a beautiful melody involved in that second movement there. 14 minutes to 10. I've got a wee waltz, and this is for guitar. It's music by South American composer Agustin Barrios Mangore. We're going to join guitarist Vicente Covis.

That was Vicente Covez playing that waltz in G by Agustin Barrios Mangore. Now, I have one more piece to play you for this edition of Mornings. Kate Linen will be joining you for the day's programme here on RNZ Concert at 10 o'clock. From me, Andrew Clark, and our producer, Anna, please enjoy the rest of your Tuesday and try to keep as much great music as you can in your lives. I'll be back tomorrow with Mornings from 6 o'clock, but I'll be leaving you with music from Carl Philipp Emanuel Bach. And instead of the oboe, that was the original instrument written for this concerto, we're hearing flutist Michiko Takahashi taking the centre stage alongside the Concertgebouw Chamber Orchestra for this opening movement.

0: Kia ora, I'm David Morris. Join me for evenings on RNZ Concert. 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
1: Good morning to you. It's just gone 10 o'clock. I'm Kate Lynham. This hour we head from Baroque spectacle through to something vast and symphonic, and a little later a hint of deep space as we look towards midday's asteroids theme. Why do we have an asteroids theme? Because it is Asteroids Day. Happy Asteroids Day to you. We start with something with a bit of a heavenly spectacle. Henry Purcell's The Fairy Queen, Chaconne and Chorus would have been originally part of a lavish restoration scene with spoken Shakespeare, dance and even stage machinery with fairies flying overhead.

It's a good thing we got that one back into the fold. The full work was lost for nearly 200 years before it was rediscovered, and in fact Purcell would never have heard that piece that way. The trumpet is a modern addition from Alison Balsam, who played it there with the English concert under Trevor Pinnock. The Fairy Queen, Chaconne and Chorus. Our next composer has an asteroid named after him, Frédéric Chopin. We're going to hear the Mazurka in C minor. It's one of his late mazurkas, and Maurizio Pollini is playing it.

Maurizio Pollini playing a late Chopin mazurka. That was Mazurka in C minor, Chopin's Opus 55, number 3. Friends described his mazurkas as diary entries in miniature, and you can see why with that little scene. Speaking of scenes, Oliver Davis is setting the scene in his next work, and also setting the scene for our later theme of asteroids. This is his Voyager number 4. Propulsive strings, glowing harmonies, and the emotions are carried in the violin part played here by Carenza Peacock, with Hugh Watkins on the piano and the London Symphony Orchestra, conducted by Paul Bateman.

Like space flight, always drifting and never quite arriving, that piece feels like. Voyager 4 by Oliver Davis, played there on the violin by Carenza Peacock. Now to one of two major works for the hour. This is Samuel Barber's Symphony No. 1. He first wrote songs, and he himself was a really good singer, and so lyricism remained part of his work going forward when he started going into things like the symphonic texture. And I think that's one reason why he had such a successful international voice early in his career. Samuel Barber's first symphony is compressed into one continuous movement, and we'll hear it played here by the Atlanta Symphony Orchestra under Robert Spano.

Samuel Barber's Symphony No. 1. It was premiered in Europe and championed by Toscanini, which was a major career-defining moment for him. That performance was from the Atlanta Symphony Orchestra. Robert Spano was conducting. You're listening to RNZ Concert. That's brought the time to 19 minutes to 11. Next up, we return home for our performers anyway, but Georg Muffat was trying to go cross-cultural with his Armonico Tributo, his Sonata No. 2 in G minor. He was influenced by French orchestral style. He studied with Lully in Paris, or Lully's circle, but he was also influenced by Corelli. So in this work, we get French elegance, dance rhythms and ornamentation, and Italian structure and the lyricism of the violin writing. This performance, as I mentioned, from NZ Baroque, Armonico Tributo by Georg Muffat.

Armonico Tributo Sonata No. 2 in G minor by Georg Muffat, who deliberately set out to fuse French elegance and Italian energy with that work. It is 6 minutes to 11, just a short one next, to show something from 16th century Spain. This is Francisco Guerrero's Beatos et Ben Es et Bene Tibi Erit.

0: Francisco Guerrero's Beatos S. And it was performed there by the Brabant Ensemble, who are based in Oxford. They specialise in Renaissance choral music, and they were founded in 1998 by their conductor there, Stephen Rice. It's not long now till it's 11 o'clock.
1: There's no place like home, and tonight's NZ Trio concert captures the feeling of home for composers from Romania, China, Bohemia, and New Zealand. 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
0: It is exactly 1 minute to 11, and in the coming hour, we have a really substantial chamber work, but we'll get there via something bright and something very atmospheric that leads us into that sense of journey. Our theme after the 12 o'clock news being asteroids and the fact that it is International Asteroid Day. Johann Nepomuk Hummel is our next composer. One of the great piano celebrities of his time, and some people say his style looks forward to Chopin and even Liszt. We'll hear him in orchestral mode, though, as he takes a rhythm from a Polish dance and sprinkles some elegance on it. This is Rondo alla Polacca in A by Hummel, played by James Ennis with the London Mozart Players.

I love those horns at the end there. Johann Nepomuk Hummel's Rondo a la Polacca in A. James Ennis was playing with the London Mozart Players. Howard Shelley was conducting. You're listening to RNZ Concert Editors, 8 minutes past 11. Our next one, our next work is 7 minutes of joy, really, in Debussy's hand. This is Par les Rues et par le Chemin. It's from Iberia. Debussy is trying to build a sense of place. He's imagining it, though. He never went into the Iberian Peninsula. He is traveling through Spain in music, though. It's played here by the Boston Symphony Orchestra. Michael Tilson Thomas is conducting.

Street scenes passing by and Spanish rhythms appearing and disappearing. That was Claude Debussy's Par les rues et par les chemins from Iberia. It was performed by the Boston Symphony Orchestra under Michael Tilson Thomas. Now to our major work of the hour. This is Dvorak's String Quartet No. 13 in G major. He wrote it just after he'd returned home from America, so he'd absorbed a whole lot while he was away, but there's also a sense of homecoming in it. And a lot of people hear in it a sense of motion underneath and ascribe it to the fact that Dvorak was obsessed by watching trains. He used to organise his days around it. And so you're getting that forward drive from that obsession. See if you agree. This performance of the String Quartet by Dvorak is from the Prague String Quartet.

joyful ending. That was String Quartet number 13 in G major by Dvořák, and it was played by the Prague String Quartet. It is 5 minutes to 12. One short piece here from Les Witches. This is Alman de Zimmermann.

0: That was Lay Witches with Almanda Zimmerman.
1: RNZ News. Te mātātou. I'm Evie Ashton. An advocate for Gloria Vale leavers says work to resolve concerns at the West Coast Christian Commune is being marred by a disjointed response by government departments. It's been revealed Oranga Tamariki took about 6 months to respond to an Education Review Office letter raising serious and immediate concerns about children. Liz Gregory of the Gloria Vale Leavers Trust says the coordination from agencies feels chaotic and confused. Labor's leader has promised to scrap the emergency housing target and abolish criminalisation of homelessness. TVNZ's Q&A over the weekend revealed officials are being assessed on keeping emergency housing numbers low, linked to the government's target of a 75% reduction of people in emergency housing. Chris Hipkins says while he won't commit to scrapping the government's move-on orders, which can apply to rough sleeping, he says criminalising people for being homeless is abhorrent and will be stopped if Labour wins the election. A long-term boarding house tenant who has lived in lodges that aren't safe says he supports a move to regulate the sector. A members' bill from the Labour MP Jenny Salesa would set up a public register of boarding house landlords and set out what would disqualify someone. Brian Watling says if a register helps lift standards, he supports it. In the US, a pilot of a passenger plane has reported hitting a drone as the aircraft was coming into land in New York. A recording from the flight deck of the JetBlue Airbus reveals the drone hit just above the cockpit during its final approach at JFK International Airport. And WhatsApp is to let people chat without having to reveal their phone number by exchanging unique usernames instead. The platform says the update will be rolled out to the platform's 3 billion account holders over the next few months. It comes after privacy concerns from users who say they don't always want to have to share their numbers. That's the news. Kuinanga Pitupitu Kōrero.
2: 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That's his overture for an unwritten opera behind me. But as artist in residence at the Vienna Summer Music Festival, he's getting to write an opera after all. Putting the cart back behind the horse. On 3 to 7, with me, Brian Crump, today on RNZ Concert.
1: Now the forecast from Met Service to midnight Wednesday. For all of Te Kau Māui, except Gisborne to Wairarapa, fine weather apart from patches of morning fog and frost, with a possible shower about eastern Northland and Aotea Great Barrier Island. Gisborne, Hawke's Bay and Wairarapa, mostly cloudy with a few showers, clearing about Wairarapa this afternoon. Nelson, Marlborough, Canterbury, Otago and Southland, generally fine weather with morning frost and some valley fog in places. From Buller to Fiordland, cloudy spells with a few showers, and Chatham Islands, Rerekohu, mostly cloudy. You're listening to RNZ Concert, funded through New Zealand.